think I am. The Queenettes. From mid-60s New Orleans, an Eddie Bo production, side entitled So Lucky in Love. The Islanders, from Pittsburgh, The Islanders, with a side from around 1960. I heard theremin, some giggling girls, cheap, splashing sound effects, really hitting the trifecta there on Forbidden Island. Ray Pollard, mid-60s side, high melodrama and big sound, great arrangement from a big voiced New York City area singer, mostly active in the 1960s as far as I know. That was The Drifter. Just a wonderful soul record from the early 70s from an otherwise pretty obscure West Coast guy by the name of Nathan Williams. That was What Price, preceded by the Orpheus Four Los Angeles group and some nifty mid-60s soul jazz sounds on The Shepherd. And beginning the show with some high urgency soul sounds from Detroit, from Gwen Owens, from the mid-60s, Just Say You're Wanted and Needed. My name is Little Danny, here for the tearful series finale of my Friday evening engagement at WFMU. Really happy to be here with you. And like any good director, I'm here to resolve all of the messy emotions and plot lines of the preceding few months with a big, oversized pink novelty bow that is sure to appeal to the masses. Downtown Soulville will be on starting next Friday, back in the saddle. Many thanks again to Mr. Finewine for the invitation aboard for the summer. And also, while I still have your attention, if you like this show, I gotta put in a plug for my regular show, The Cool Blue Flame, Thursday nights over at the Drummer Stream. If you've enjoyed the show, it probably means you appreciate a very specific vibe, and so you'll probably enjoy The Cool Blue Flame. So check it out. But this show, my friends, this show is The Palace of Emotions.

couldn't go out without playing something from Philly. The Yum Yums, mid-60s side, gonna be a big thing. The Jimmy Smith Quartet, not the jazz guy Jimmy Smith, organ player, but a Jimmy Smith, different Jimmy Smith, I think from the West Indies somewhere. Anyway, from the tradition of spooky reeds of summertime, we heard a very beautiful version of that. The Masqueraders. Cavernous production, the way Goddess intended, from Labeat's founder, Lou Beattie, Labeat the record label. Detroit, mid-60s, Howl, the name of that. Roland Cavey and his fabulous Los Diablos. Fun early 60s mambo jazz from a Washington, D.C. band leader and a champion of Afro-Cuban music, apparently, in his hometown. We heard Shimmy Cha-Cha-Cha. Beth Bynum, early 60s. Only record I know of by her, I'll Set You Free. Great R&B sound there. El Casey before that. Terrific 50s, 60s session guitarist Al Casey. He had a whole album, which you're into that, if you're into that whole kind of surf sound. The album is Surfin' Hootenanny, and it's a great one. We heard from Al Casey, The Hearse. Back. The Reginas. Whoa, where was I going? 1965. New Jersey's own Reginas. He's a wild one. Shirley Walls before that. A real pearl from Chicago singer Shirley Walls. Why Am I Crying? 1967, we'll say. And Little Nicky Soul. They stripped down soul sound from the mid-60s. New York City. I Wanted to Tell You. I should let you know that on Dancing in the Dirt with Thomas Stork, we'll be filling in for Nate on Burn It Down tonight. And we got about 15 minutes left, so here we go.

All right, if you ever flipped over the 45 of Stand By Me by Benny King, well, there you go, from the singer of Stand By Me, the greatest record of all time from Benny King, On the Horizon, 1961. From Los Angeles, California, late 60s side, from the Groovettes and the Bob Reed Orchestra, Think It Over, Baby. Calvin Grayson, Bay Area singer, with a big H.B. Barnum and David Axelrod collab there. Very sweet and wistful tune, Where Do I Belong, from 1964. Clay Brown, South Carolina singer Clay Brown, kind of a deep soul sound there on Why You Want to Change, Part 1, 1977. And that set began with something from Atlanta-based guitarist, bandleader Freddie Terrell and the Blue Rhythm Band, You Had It Made. My friends, thank you for making this summer a fun one. Again, if you like me, you'll come find me Thursday nights over on the Drummer Stream at the Cool Blue Flame. 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Thanks again, everybody. Please stay tuned for Thomas Stork filling in for Burn It Down.

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Thank you.

No, oh, hello. Sorry about that. Hi, you're listening to WFMU. My name is Thomas. And this is Undancing in the Dirt. I'm filling in for Burn It Down. Thank you, Nate, for asking me. We just heard Slovenly with Dialogue. It's their first record, right? On New Alliance in 1984. Called after the original style. And before that was Hepakirjat. Released either late last year or early this year. Where are these guys from? Somewhere in Scandinavia, I bet. Weird lineage. The album's called Dust of This World. And I think it's beautiful. I think it sounds really great. The label's called Satatuhata. Behind that was Crank Sturgeon and Lineland. From the Other Occasions Not Minded record, which, as far as I can tell, is only available just streaming, digitally. And I played 39, Asthmatician in General. Tim Grucci before that, with Jungles. He's from Australia. Don't know which part. That was from a compilation called Zip Eye Ear, released by Zip in 1986. This is one of many Australian pieces of Australian content we're going to play this show. We've already played a couple. Why not? It's nice to have a theme, putting things in context, in close proximity to each other. Tim Grucci. A happy return with Diurnal Amour from their album called Hamewith, released last year on the Spillage Fet label. And some more contemporary, relatively contemporary Australian content. Victim by Victim from the Another Dark Age compilation. I think that's the first release by the Another Dark Age label. Online it says it's an Australian label based in Berlin. How does that work? You tell me. Another Australian track from released in 1986 by Bedroom Musician. The song's called Green Morals. The album is called Briefcase Pricks. Briefcase Pre. That's probably how it's pronounced. Gatekeeper behind that with Tomb. It's off a split with Shackleton. Volume 1 of the Sound Boys Bones Get Buried in the Dirt series. A series that has at least two parts. Yeah, the label's called Skull Disco. Released 20 years ago. Another track from last year by a man called Bruce. A track called Belly. The Passing Squall Edit. I don't know if there's another edit of Belly out there. I only know about this one. The Belly and Burned Alive 12-inch. Label's called Poorly Knit. And we started the show off with an album that was, I believe, officially released today. Perverts in White Shirts, the third full-length by Perverts in White Shirts. The first full-length in about 10 years. I love this band. The duo of Dave Phillips and Natalie Dreyer. I told at least myself that I was going to read all these liner notes before I came on the mic. They are extensive, and they tell...
I didn't read them. That's what I'm getting at. But I have some idea that they're going to talk, that they explain what the album is about. And my understanding is Natalie, who is one half of this band, grew up in the Children of God cult. And this is what that record is largely about. Oh, and we heard Love is the Only Weapon. The second track off of the first disc. Yes, the first of two discs of the album Culturally Appropriated Songs and Revisited Memories, released by Mythanthropic. Mythanthropic Agenda, right? That's the full name. Yeah, I think so. Out today. And the whole thing is really, really great. That brings us to 54 minutes after 9 p.m. We're going to fit a couple tracks in before I come back and give the legal ID. Negative Gears has a record. What's their newest? I don't know. I'm sure it's been out for at least a year. We're going to hear that next. It's called Attention to Detail. And coincidentally, they are from Australia.

Good evening. This is Headache speaking. Please remember to breathe. The numbers are 11, 13, 21, 26, 36, and 108. The colors are blue, yellow, red, and purple. When I was young, the moon used to walk me to school, and I would eat my cereal with a spoon. But now that I'm older, I like to eat it with a fork. Do I have to? No. Do I want to? No. Sometimes life is just hard for no reason. Sometimes you need to feel the weight of something pointless on your shoulders. Listen to me. I know how cool it would be if Sunday lasted the whole damn week. I know that if you want to know how paradise really feels, you have to try somehow to be a little like a god. And if you're still here, remember I'm not real, and neither are your dreams. And I'm sorry to break it to you, but if that ever mattered to you at all, it was over for you from the start. We smoke 5.2 trillion cigarettes a year. Are you honestly trying to tell me that we couldn't manage a few more? There are 100 trillion synapses in our brains, 30 trillion cells in our lovely bodies, and there are 400 billion stars in the Milky Way. There are mad different types of fruit which are somehow basically all delicious. There are different styles of insects, of flowers, of birds, of bees, of reptiles, of trees, of mountains, of mammals, of rivers, of deserts, of oceans, of jungles, of lakes, of glaciers, of geysers, of volcanoes, and so much more. But quite amazingly, we have 34,000 distinct emotions, and I am currently experiencing one. What about you? I can't tell you mine. That's for me to know, and you to try to find out.

We're back. This is WFMU. Second time I've done that. This is Undancing in the Dirt. My name's Thomas, filling in for Burn It Down with Nate K. Did you guys know that Faust and Nurse with Wound did a record together? I learned that. I learned about that like a month ago. It rules. It's called Disconnected. We played the first track. Called Last Meek. I don't know when it was released. And I'm not gonna look it up. Let me navigate to the playlist. Before that, CCLCNG. It's a man who goes by the name Connor with a K. He's had lots of projects. Let's see, can I tell you more about it? No, not right now. CCLCNG is a relatively recent one of his, is what I understand. Released a record called Niagara Falls in 2020, and we heard from that. The track was called Tell Me. And before that was more Australian content from likely the decade of my birth, the 1980s. Phil McKellar with Some Good Things to Do. I don't have any other information about that right now. Check back later on the playlist once I fill it in. I can tell you a little bit more about the track we heard before that. Not much. Headache and Vegan. How do you pronounce Vegan? I'm just guessing. They released an album last year called Thank You for Almost Everything on a label that I think is called Please Make It Ruins. And that track was called 1965, and it is the first track on the record. I like the whole thing. If you like that, you will like the whole thing. And I played Dispirit before that. With Forgotten in Space. That's a track. It's only available on Bandcamp. It's a Voivod cover, right? Someone in the Voivod community is undergoing cancer treatment, and they recorded that song to bring attention to the GoFundMe. If you buy that track, the money will go to her GoFundMe. You can Google it, you can find it easily.

0: Negative Gears, attention to detail. The latest record, as far as I know, back in 2024, released by Static Shock, and also, I think, an Australian label.
1: I got it.
0: Just give me a moment. It says Urge. Urge Records. Did I tell you the record's called Moralizer? Yeah, that's the name. That's it. That's the set. Now it's 34 minutes after 10 p.m. We're not going to do the weather right now. We're going to do the weather later. Thank you for being here. Thank you for listening. I've queued up 4 tracks. And we're going to hear them all. 5, actually. I've queued up 5 tracks. We're going to blow through them. And there's no reason to wait any longer. This is Yambag from Cleveland.

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You can see it! 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

This is WFMU. My name is Thomas. This is Dangerous for the Brain. That's what I say when we reach another mic break. This is normally the Burn It Down program with Nate. I just played Human Backs for you. It is from Australia. Wait, this, I'm looking at this record. Okay, let me back up. No pun intended. The band is called Human Backs. The track is called Takayama Rising. I will say, re-released the Alternative Funk Volume 1 compilation in 2018. On Platform 23 Records, based out of the UK, but I know that this was originally... Hold on a second. Oh, taken from this compilation cassette from 1985. Voxman Records. France! Alright, we have some more research to do. I do think they are an Australian band. We heard Slack before that with the entire A side of the Fractal Discharge cassette, released just 5 years ago by Refulgent Sepulchre. Pretty sure that's a guy based out of Philly. Then we heard Philip Glass before that with My Favorite Piano Etude. Maybe it's some of your favorite. Maybe for some of you, it's your favorite as well. Etude number 2. Disc 1. Track 2. I'm not exactly sure how I should credit this, because this is Philip's music, but this was performed by Maki Namakawa. And beautifully, I might add. This is from the Complete Piano Etudes, which I ordered off the internet late one night. I decided I need this. And I'm glad I did. This one is from 2014. And that was, We layered about 2 minutes. Almost 2 minutes of that was layered over the brand new Aaron Dilloway track. Yesterday? He's got a new full length. It's been a while. Deus is releasing another Aaron Dilloway record. This is great news. The record's called No Skill Comedy Mind Reading. And, this was just announced the other day as well. The only track available for streaming until the record comes out. Don't know when that is. The track is called Find a New Way to Laugh. That's what we played. And we heard Alan Vega from his final record, It. You guys ever heard that record? It's nuts. His last record. Released in 2017, we heard Screamin' Jesus. I didn't have to play Screamin' Jesus. I had about two others that I narrowed it down to. I like how he screams in the beginning. Sounded good coming out of the Nine Shocks Terror Coiling Blender from the four song. It's debatable. There's more than four songs on there. It's the EP from 2023, self-titled. From Cleveland. Oh, that, okay. We had some Midwestern stuff in there. Texture Frequency, I'm gonna... Yeah, well, I used to know where that band was from. I forget. I effed the UN and lost from the What May Come EP. Came out 2 years ago. It's great. So was that track by World Peace, With Arms Outstretched, from the World Peace record. It is written from 2023, and that was following Yambag, Cleveland's great
Yam Bag with Mind F Ultra, the title track from the their full length from 2024, released by both Convulsive and a label called 1PM. Nope. I'm looking right at it. I said 1, I meant 11. We're not going to be getting a lot of rain in the next 10 days, guys. I got the 10 day in front of me. The highest percentage we're looking at, 20%. 20% on early Thursday morning. The highest percentage we're going to get. Mostly sunny, partly cloudy, sunny, partly cloudy. That's what we're looking at. Temperature-wise. You remember today? Today was a little hot. Today was a little bit unusually hot. High of 88, I believe. And the weekend, I'm not talking about the three-day weekend, just the normal weekend, is going to keep going down. It's going to be cooler tomorrow, even cooler on Sunday. And then we go back up, and we increasingly get hotter and the high. I'm talking about the highs. Hotter and hotter and hotter and hotter on Thursday. Thursday is going to be a lot like it was today. A lot like it was today. And then we go back down. Lower 60s Sunday night. That's the low low. The lowest, you could say. It's now 16 minutes after 11 p.m. And what do we do now? Oh yeah, we're going to talk about pissed jeans. Because they released a new record today. Who saw that coming? I certainly didn't. Sub Pop released a compilation called Maximum Minnesota. It's Benefit Comp. I'm going to read directly from the description. I'm going to tell you where the money's going. The International Institute of Minnesota, a nonprofit organization that supports refugees and immigrants through resettlement services, English and citizenship classes, job training, including nursing assistant training, immigration legal services, and direct financial support in the current environment. So you got Downtime Boys doing The Replacements, Sweeping Promises, doing Husker Du. That makes sense. What is Piss Jeans doing? Yeah, that's right. It's Jesse Ventura. The Body Rules. Let's get into it.

hologram is a three-dimensional image. You know, when you find out like a motion picture screen, that's not three dimensional. You can see the one side of it. You can walk around behind the screen and it looks the same as it did when you were in front of the screen. If you throw a motion picture image up on the screen, you can't walk around behind the screen and see the guy's backside.

finished. You know, when you find a motion picture screen, that's not three dimensional. You can't see the one side. You can wrap around behind the screen and it looks the same as it did when you were in front of it. If you throw a motion picture image up on the screen, you can't walk around behind the screen and see the guy's back there.

hologram is a three-dimensional image. You know, when you like a motion picture screen, that's not three-dimensional. You can't see the one side of it. You can walk around behind the screen and it looks the same as it did when you were in front of it. If you throw a motion picture image up on the screen, you can't walk around behind the screen.

image. 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You can't see the one side. You can walk around behind the screen and it looks the same as it did when you were in front of the screen. If you throw an emotion picture image up on the screen, you can't walk around behind.

hologram is a three-dimensional image. You know, when you like a motion picture screen, that's not three-dimensional. You can't see the funny side of it. You can walk around behind the screen and it looks the same as it did when you were in front of the screen. If you throw a motion picture image up on the screen, you can't walk around behind the screen and see the guy's backside.

That's it. We played everything. Specifically, that was De Kreutzen. Cool Breeze from the October File record released by Touch and Go. You know, a while ago. Rat Heart before that. Rat Heart's record from last year on Modern Love called Dancing in the Streets. Shine Your Grace on Me. And Eat Girls before that. From somewhere in the country of France. I wanted to play that track on my last show and I ran out of time. And down to the wire at the end. It's almost midnight. But I love that song. It's just digitally released. Maybe it'll be on an upcoming full length. Bureau B is the label that they are on. The track is called Off The. And it's on Bandcamp. And more Australian content from the 80s before that. MK Ultra and the Assassins of Light. As far as I can tell, I don't know. I'm not sure if MK Ultra and the Assassins of Light are two different entities. It's from a tape that's... I believe you call this Cyrillic. Is how it's written. I translated it, though. It looks like it's... It means godless. We heard Whole a Gram. No one knows when it was released, but those tracks were recorded between, like, 84 and 88. Rump State behind that. The newest record by Rump State. Petty Deities. The album's called Psychic Sidekick on 12XU. And, another track from that we heard from the Zip Records label, released in 1983, Lithuanian song by Irina Zero, and the Lo Yo Yo behind that, with more to come. This record rules, back to front, beginning to end, excellent music. This band's very good, released by Concentric Circles, re-released in 2025. People with chairs up their noses with the new band from their 7-inch from 82, Ecology Homestones, the new record, self-released, It Rules. You guys, it's so good. I think I'm the first person to play it here. Scorpion Issue, The Cruel Quick Reverse by Ecology Homestones out of Philadelphia, and Piss Jeans covering Jesse the Body Ventura's The Body Rules for a Minnesota Benefit compilation released today. 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My name is Thomas. This has been Undancing in the Dirt. Thank you, Nate K., for asking me to fill in again. Coming up now is Rich with the inflatable squirrel carcass. Thank you. Stay tuned. Good night.

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I'm your host, Rich, here until 3 a.m. Jeremiah will be up then with his sunrise lamentations, and he will take you through till 6. Just heard something new from Roiber Trio, Beast Friend from November. That's on Instant Classics. And before that, we heard Budapest with Blue Jay Way. From Downtown does the Beatles live at the Knitting Factory 1992. Johnny Cash gave us Folsom Prison Blues, Pete Rock remix from Johnny Cash Remixed. Scott Walker before that was Sons Of from Scott 3. We heard Jefferson Airplane with Rejoice from After Bathing at Baxter's. Jan and Lorraine gave us Break Out the Wine from Gypsy People. We heard, well, it's in the new bin. It's not new, though. But Nishigeto Kenchiku with Side 2 Track 3 from Jugatsu no Ame, or Ami. That's on First and Last Records, which is a pretty great label that you should check out for Japanese psych folk stuff from the 60s and stuff that, you know, there weren't a lot of copies floating around. Ben Goldberg before that with Arrhythmia from Good Day for Cloud Fishing. We heard Mboom with Jamaican Sun from Collage, preceded by Salah Ragab and the Cairo Jazz Band with Calling You from Egyptian Jazz. Elizabeth Waldo, who passed away recently, well, several months ago now, gave us Papa Ganga Lament from Rites of the Pagan. And we start off that set and the show with Prayed with Asarab from Al Wahem, which is a recent, or this year release, on Ruptured. So not actually recent, but earlier, pre-summer. Anyway, that is what you heard in that set. And let's see, what do we got here? Coming up this week here at WFMU, today, Saturday, September 5th, at from 7 p.m. to 10 p.m. on Observations of Deviance with David Middleman, Gerald Cosloy will be the guest DJ this evening. And on Radio Row, Sunday, September 6th from 5 to 6 p.m., Bill from Rock Tavern will be the DJ that evening. And that's what's going on this week here at WFMU. More information about those shows and other upcoming shows, you can always go to wfmu.org/upcoming. For more information. 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Today, Saturday, over at Metrograph at 11 a.m., they're showing Jacques Tati's Playtime. 8:40 p.m. After Hours at 10:45 p.m. Mulholland Drive. 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Marty Ehrlich Exaltation with John Hebert and Nasheed Waits. Michael Wimberly, Baba Don Eaton, and Juan Pablo Carletti. Near the Brooklyn Museum, like, if basically it's to the left, well, depending on where you are at the Brooklyn Museum. Anyway, near it, there's a bunch of streets. And so tonight, there's Panorama, which is a steel band competition. But if you go out on the streets, there's, like, they're practicing. It's really great, just walking amongst the practicing steel pan bands. And I highly recommend it. St. Vitus, which is now reopening at 429 Troutman Street in Brooklyn this evening. There's a waiting list. At 6 p.m., Black Sabbath cover band rehearsal. Barbez at 10 p.m., Banda de los Muertos. Sunday, Museum of the Moving Image at 1:30 p.m. is showing The Umbrellas of Cherbourg. At Union Pool for free that day at 2 p.m., Heavy Blanket, which is Jay Maskus. And Crickets, J.D. Sampson, Roddy Bottom, Michael O'Neill, and Tammy Hart. And that's a free show. Children's Magical Garden for free also at 2 p.m. on Sunday. Trey Crudup and Greg Taborn, Ara Rosenblum and Kayoko Kitamura and Claire De Bruner, and Anders Nielsen, Dan Kerfurst, and Ken Filiano. Nightclub 101 that evening at 6:30 p.m. Linda Smith is there. And at Barbez at 8, Stefan Rimbel. So that's what's going on this week outside of the station that I found interesting. And those shows and their respective URLs, if you want to find out more information, will appear shortly in the chat.
And that means it's time to get back to the music. And we are going to start with this. 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

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That is what you're listening to right now. This is the Inflatable Squirrel Carcass. I'm your host, Rich, here for another hour and 2 minutes. We ended up there with Tujiko and Noriko with Nolikom from Aoki Takamasa. Prior to that, we heard AE with Steak from Bootleg. Something recent from Pedestal, Octopus, from a record called Self-Titled on the Concentric Circles label. Saram preceded that with Tiny Dewdrop Explosions Crackling Delightfully from In the Wind of Night, Hard-Fallen Incantations Whisper. Something new from Terset Imperial, Paucio. Gave us, that's what we heard, from the album Primat on Instinct Classic. Robert Sotelo gave us Operate Now from Indoors. That was preceded by something recent from Tia Rosa, World of Noise, from 13 Automatic Dreams on Perennial / K records. Sina Pagami gave us Slow Eaters featuring Kelk Bordone from Music for Tombak and Synth. That's new on Other People. We're the Future with 4JG from the Golden Hour of the Future. Severed Heads gave us Her Teeth, the Ally, from Cuisine with Piscatorial. That's out on Dark Entries. Before that, 7FO with Sayuzuke from Hirota Ishiga Warita on the M label. And we start off that set with Hans P. Kjørstad with Sin from In on the Phantom Limb label. And that is what you heard in that set. Coming up this week here at WFMU, on Monday, September 7th from 3 to 6 on My Life is a Mixtape with Billy Jam on the Give the Drummer radio stream, the Jeffries will be guests on Billy's show. Then on Tuesday from 6 a.m. to 9 a.m. on Wake with Clay Pigeon, Dan Morfitt interviews Jimmy Brown, the 19-year-old alcoholic singer. Wednesday, September 9th from 8 p.m. to 9 p.m. on Trans-Pacific Sound Paradise, Rob's special guest this week is Nogu Svelo. And then Friday, September 11th from 3 to 6 on Mona's show, Mona will be broadcasting live from Camp John Waters for the last time. That, and Jesse Doris will be joining her there also. That is this coming Friday, September 11th, from 3 p.m. to 6 p.m. here at WFMU. Downstairs at the station, Monty Hall this week on Thursday, September 10th. There is something on the 17th, but my eyes went a little bit further down. Thursday, September 10th, Simpsons Trivia Night, hosted by DJ Susie Hot Rod, Nate Kay, Amanda, Marty McSorley, and Greg from Zone 5. You can test your Springfield knowledge and enjoy an evening of hilarious trivia, raffles, and prizes. So, tickets are available on the homepage. And I think that's probably 7:30. I don't know. Let's see what it says. Starts at 7:30 p.m. All right, so that's going on this week here at the station. Outside of the station, a few things going on. Let's see. Monday, over at Metrograph at 12 p.m., they're showing Jacques Tati's Playtime. Children's Magical Garden for free that day at 2 p.m., Daniel Carter, Dave Solson, Dave Hofstra, and Steve Moses, Tracy Morris, and Francesca H., and Chuck Roth. At Record Grouch that day at 5 p.m., Chris Gruda and Angela Sawyer will be performing solo sets. Striped Light at 7 p.m., Iko Emori and Bill Nace duo, Aaron Rodgers, Dennis Sullivan duo, and Neva Dunkelman, Brandon Seabrook duo. TVI at 8 p.m. on Monday, Lydia Lunch is there. Tuesday at Barbez at 9 p.m., Slavic Soul Party. Wednesday at Metrograph at 4:15 p.m., Playtime. Public Records on Wednesday at 7 p.m., Brandon Seabrook, Bill Frizzell, Marcus Gilmore, and Rasan Carter. And then Zena Parkins, I believe, is opening for them. Barbez at 7 p.m., Abbas, Tribute to Mohamed Munir, and at 10 p.m., Mamadi Kiyate's Mandingo Ambassadors.
The Balkan Cafe, 213 East 82nd Street in Manhattan at 7 p.m. Zlatne Usta Balkan Brass. The Stone, that evening at 8:30, Matt Mitchell, Anna Weber, Erica Dicker, Sarah Schoenbeck, and Yuhan Su. Thursday, over at Metrograph at 5 p.m., they're showing After Hours. Mama Tried at 7 p.m., Sloppy Heads, Antietam, Pretty Rag, which is Rick Brown, Sue Garner, and Willie Klein. The Stone at 8:30, Matt Mitchell, Peter Evans, Kim Cass, and Chess Smith. Next Friday, at the Film Forum, beginning, at various times, begins on Friday and is through September 17th. They're showing the movie Quaidan, which is a great film. Museum of the Moving Image at 6:30, The Taking of Pelham 123. St. Michael's Church next Friday, 225 West 99th Street at 7 p.m., Morton Feldman, Piano and String Quartet, performed by Orange Road Quartet and Matt Schultheis. And that's the beginning of like a 17-concert thing that's going to be going on, celebrating Morton Feldman's centenary, which is this year. PNC Bank Arts Center at 7:30 next week. Wu-Tang Clan and Bone Thugs and Harmony. The Stone at 8:30. Matt Mitchell, Miles Okazaki, Chris Tordini, and Dan Weiss. And Barbez next Friday at 10. Los Cumpleaños. And that is what is going on outside of the station this week. Those shows and their respective URLs will show up in the chat sometime during the next hour. All right. And that means it is time to get back to the music. And we are going to start with this. Stay tuned here at WFMU.

zusammen nicht wenig. Von manchem zu viel. Das meiste ist ab.

All right. We ended up there with Charan Po Rantan with track 2 from their self-titled record on the Lawson HMV label. The Grateful Dead before that was St. Stephen from Aoxymoxewa. Towns Van Zandt with None But the Rain from his self-titled. Susan Christie gave us Ghost Riders in the Sky from Paint a Lady. Renaim Amor and John Convertino with Jelly Roll Tango from the Western Suite and Siesta Songs. Chancha Villa Circuito before that with La Revancha de Chancha featuring Fauna from Rio Arriba. Harumi Hosono gave us Sportsmen from Philharmony. Pizzicato 5 gave us La Depression from Playboy and Playgirl. That was preceded by Unbee with Vector Milk from Birdcage, Birdfriend Archives. Chessel, before that with Black Puro from Mars from X Pianos. Red Jack Nietzsche and his orchestra with Fantasy Impromptu from Chopin 66. Jean Cohen Solal, before that with Matir from Musiques et Instruments Insolites. Daughter of the Vine, something new from them. Space Behind the Sound, a slight return from Holy is the Sun on no label. Daniel Padden gave us A Cow, for example, from Ship Chop. And we started off that set with Einstürzende Neubauten with Zivilisiert Torisch Misgestik from Alice in Alem on the Potomac label. And that is what you heard in that set. Oh, hey, you know, if you would like a copy of our newest issue of LCD, which is WFMU's program guide, you can visit iwantmylcd.com, spelt the same day it sounds, the same way it sounds, not the same day, the same way, to order a copy. If you donate $75 or more or a Swag for Life member living in the U.S., you will be getting an LCD automatically. Anyway. Fine magazine. Want one? Ask for one, and we'll send you one. And that means it's time for the show to come to an end and make room for Jeremiah and his Sunrise Lamentations. But first, as always, have a safe, healthy, and happy week. Enjoy life as much as you possibly can. And if you can help others enjoy it, or by helping them, or any way you can, then do so. So why not? Did I have anything else? Hold on a second. Oh, yeah, you know what? I can tell you next Saturday. I'll announce it this next week, too, but, you know, it's nice to know ahead of time. Downstairs in Monty Hall at 7:30 p.m. they will be showing Butthole Surfers, The Whole Truth and Nothing But, a documentary about the band. 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That will be the same next week, Saturday, 12 a.m. to 3 a.m., Friday overnight, for people who think of Saturday morning as that, which it is. But meanwhile, stay tuned here at WFMU. Jeremiah will be right up in a few seconds. Thanks for listening, everyone, and have a great week.

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3: From Reykjavik, the opening Reykjavik.
2: The opening Reykjavik, yeah.

I'm going to go to the hospital.

I'm going to go to the hospital.

Yes.

Oh, yeah.

Yes, yes, yes, yes, yes, yes, yes, yes, yes, yes, yes, yes, yes, yes, yes, yes, yes, yes, yes, yes, yes, yes, yes, yes, yes, yes, yes, yes, yes, yes, yes, yes, yes, yes, yes, yes, yes, yes, yes, yes, yes, yes, yes, yes, yes, yes, yes, yes, yes, yes, yes, yes, yes, yes, yes, yes, yes, yes, yes, yes, yes, yes, yes, yes, yes, yes, yes, yes, yes, yes, yes, yes, yes, yes, yes, yes, yes, yes, yes, yes, yes, yes, yes, yes, yes, yes, yes, yes, yes, yes, yes, yes, yes, yes, yes, yes, yes, yes, yes, yes, yes, yes, yes, yes, yes, yes, yes, yes, yes, yes, yes, yes, yes, yes, yes, yes, yes, yes, yes, yes, yes, yes, yes, yes, yes, yes

Will bound and numb, yawning. You're free. The still.

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0: About another minute for these main engines to burn. Right into the sun. Overstaging, meaning that the first stage is completing its burn in the sea. Second stage rockets are ready to ignite. We can see a great contrail as it's going through the jet. Inboard engines have cut out. Waiting for the outboard or outside engines to go off. We will be able to see that if we can get a view beyond the clearing.
2: 5 miles, 30 miles.
0: It's hard to see because the sun is shining right at us. It's almost going past the sun from our viewpoint here. There it was. That was staging. We could see it from the ground. That was Armstrong reporting staging and ignition. And you can see it. You can still see it burning.
2: Here's how fast it's going. All engines are looking good.
0: Brilliantly clear day, we can still see it.
2: Downrange 70 miles, 43 miles of high velocity, max 300 feet per second.
0: The rocket plume has just gone through the skirt separator recorder.
2: The arm from confirming both the engine skirt separation and the launch escape tower separation.
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My name is Jeremiah. The name of this program is Sunrise Lamentations. Most Saturday mornings from 3 a.m. to 6 a.m. on the station, which I just identified. I'm glad you're here. I hope you're glad you're here. I hope you're glad I'm here. I'm hoping a lot of things here. You understand. I bet you would like to know what we just listened to. Unfortunately, my computer does not want you to know. Give me a second to wrangle this guy. Okay, so we just heard Paul Malo doing Right Into the Sun off the album Right Into the Sun out on Stern Records. Before that, we heard 400 Lonely Things doing Stale Anya, Thief of Dreams. And that is from Cut Up, Deconstructing W.S. Burroughs on Unexplained Sounds Group. It's a bunch of bands remixing William S. Burroughs. You know, the Naked Lunch guy, the heroin guy, the drugstore cowboy guy, the guy who did that awful Christmas 10-inch with Kurt Cobain that I own that'll probably bring in around Christmas. Why not? I think there's probably a copy here anyway. You know what I'm talking about. Ooh. Practically unlistenable, which is what we do. Before that, we heard Ambient Temple of Imagination. I was in the basement and found that. Decided to see what it would sound like, and it sounded like that. That was called Devotion. And that was off of Mystery School Volume 2 on the Silent label. I think that came out in 1995. That sounded like something from 1995, did it not? Before that, we heard Inesti doing Shadows of Your Words from Inconspicuous. Geometries. This is a... This was a donation from Fabio. And they are so obscure that they do not name their tracks. And, like, honestly, I'm fed up with people. Just name your tracks. Just call it track one, track two. I'm, like, looking at the liner notes. I like precision. So I'm, like, looking at the liner notes. I can't find anything. And then, like, I'm like, all right, well, let me, like, look on Discogs and see if there's any titles. And there's no titles on Discogs. And it's like, why can't you just name the thing? It's your baby. Name your baby. That reminds me, I got a cat. It's a long story, but I have ended up with a cat due to various circumstances, and the person who had the cat for several years never named the cat. I'm like, how do you not name your cat? So he's my cat now, and his name is Mr. Godot, and he is a vampire and a void. He disappears into my apartment, and all I can see is his little eyes. And he bites me, and he tried to kill a dog. Anyway, wonderful little guy. I digress. So that was Geometries doing that banger, Fass B, Schrock Cat, off of La Tristesse du Facteur, and that's on Schroglo Disc / La République des Grands. Before that, we had Kate Kinnon doing Devil's Hour from the album Shadows out on Cranky. Abby Sunborn did The Space Within, and that is from the album titled The Space Within, and that's out on The Colorful Storm. Visible Cloaks did Apsis from Paradescence, and that is on RVNG. And we started out the hour, the morning for me, with Mieko Shiomi doing Ubi Fluxus, and that is on the album Requiem for George Masiunas
on the Art Into Life label. And that is how we made our way through the 3 o'clock hour of Sunrise Lamentations. What's going to happen in the 4 o'clock hour? Well, you'll have to stick around to find out. You Americans out there enjoying the Labor Day weekend? I know, I've been laboring, actually. So, I'm exhausted. But I'm here for you. To kick off your Labor Day weekend. If you're in America, everybody else is Labor Day in May, like normal people. But anyway, enough. I'm babbling now. Let's get back to the music. We're going to play something off of that same label, so I don't even know what the track is called. So you're just going to have to, we're just going to live in mystery ourselves. It's track one, side A, Fos A, track Under Dismont. Oh, it doesn't matter. All right, I'll talk to you in a little bit. Bye.

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It's not.

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My name is Jeremiah. The name of this program is Sunrise Lamentations. I am on the air most Saturday mornings from 3 a.m. to 6 a.m., unless I am not, in which case I am elsewhere. Probably not on the air. I'm probably not on the air elsewhere. I'm probably just elsewhere. I don't get on the air in other places. It's the gist of that. Statement. Anyway, glad you're here. Thanks for tuning in. I'm gonna give you a quick rundown of the stuff that we have been listening to in the last hour. Well, we wrapped it up with a classic by Ween. That was Ice Castles from White Pepper. The funny thing being that the never mind, that's not funny. I decided it's not funny. That was Ween doing Ice Castles with White Pepper. That was I played that because I saw there's another song that had castles in it, and so I was like, ooh, maybe I should go get Ice Castles. I haven't heard that in a long time, and now I have. So, and you heard it with me if you were listening. Before that, we heard K8A, or maybe it's Quita. I don't know. I'm doing Musically Sit from Waraj Aye. That is out on Domino Sound. Before that, we had the Thugs doing A Pale Green Island, and that's from the Mighty Tiger Dubs out on Agu. That's AAGOO. And before that, we had Warrington Runcorn New Town Development Plan doing Man in Manufacturing from People in Industry Special Edition. That's out on Castles in Space. This is a library pool. Pulled this comp called Bring Your Own Walkman. I'm not sure what label it's on. I think it's from Germany. It came out in 97. We heard Egg Fuzz doing God's Cat. I really have no idea what this comp is about. Oh, I guess there are liner notes. I could have read them, but I didn't. It was cool. That was a funny little song. I don't think God would have a cat. It seems like he'd be too busy for a pet. He's got all of us. Before that, what's he thinking about the cat? Before that, we heard Octonomy doing Ruined Abbey of Thelema. I believe the Thelemic Thelema has something to do with spiritualism. Madam, what's her name? Back in the day. That was in Saturnalian Rites. That album is out on Hosiana Mantra. Before that, we heard Charmaine Lee doing Little Rascals from Tulpe. That's on Ku Records. Discovery Zone brought us Castle in the Moon, which is why we ended up listening to Ice Castles, because that is the way that my mind works, very simply. And that is on the album Library Copy Do Not Remove, out on the RVNG label. Before that, Otto Benson brought us Kitty's Midnight Blessing. Oh, there's a theme here. Cats and castles. I like it. That is on the album Songs Before Bed. I believe it came out in 2022. I think this is a reissue. And that is out on Hello Flats. And before that, we heard The Black Dog doing Sleep Deprivation 2 from, I love this album title, Music for Real Airports. Take that, Eno. And that is out on Dust Science. You know, it's funny, because I guess Music for Airports is supposed to help people be calm in the airport, whereas Music for Real Airports seems to be a reflection on the airport experience. So now you have both sides of the coin. You can, and it's both just like, you know,
British people telling you how to feel. Before the Black Dog, we heard Toys Are Noise. And we're just going to call that Side A Track 1. Because they don't label nothing. And that is on the album Manable. Out on La République des Grands. Okay, that was it. So another hour to kill. I guess we should just get into it. See what happens. I'm gonna start it with some belly dance music. Because who doesn't like belly dance music? Alright, I'm gonna go. I'll be back in about 55 minutes. To, sign off. So that Brian D. can come on with his currents. So I'll talk to you shortly. This isn't goodbye. This isn't till 55 minutes from now. Okay, bye.

Good morning. It's me, Jeremiah. I gotta go. Home to where my heart is, as well as my cat and my jeans and my shoes and the rest of my stuff. My laptop. I don't know. There's a lot of stuff at home. Anyway, enough about that. Let me give you the rundown of what we've just been listening to. Right now we're listening to Richard Elliott doing Coastline from the album Metro Blue. Before that we heard Norman Brown doing Together at Last from Celebration. Cindy Bradley brought us Bloom from the album Bloom. We heard Walter Beasley doing Coming At Ya from Won't You Let Me Love You. I accidentally programmed two Richard Elliott songs. So we also heard Richard Elliott on the fly. And that is from the album Chill Factor. Nick Leone brought us When You Love Somebody from Influences. Chris Standring did Ready, Steady, Flow off the album 10. And that was the Sunrise Suite for this, the 5th day of September 2026. Before all that, we heard the Holy Drug Couple doing Bolero from Bolero Tampoco. Horse Beach brought us Midnight Part 2 from Balearic 2. I don't know if that's actually in an album. I just got it off the Balearic comp. That's out on the Balearic label. Then we heard Esmeralda doing Viva la Fiesta, Himno de una Patria Subterránea, off of Patrimonio Inmaterial de la Nada. For that, we heard Matt Evans doing Four Oyster from Daydream Observatory on AKP Recordings, and we started out the hour with Asad Khoury doing Ya Shadil Alan from Electric Touches Belly Dance on We Want Sounds label, and that is what you've been listening to here on WFMU East Orange, WFMU Mount Hope, New York City, and Rockland County at 91.9 FM and online at WFMU.org. I'm gonna boogie. You should stay tuned because Brian D is coming up right about now.

love. It must be it. I know we've been apart forever. It feels. I decided I'm gonna write you this letter.

0: Good morning, everyone, and happy Saturday. This is Currents on WFMU. I hope you're all safe and well on what looks to be a beautiful summer Saturday, late summer Saturday, here in Jersey City, or wherever this radio broadcast finds you. I am Brian. I will be with you for the next 2 hours and 45 minutes or so, bringing you some music as well as some headlines, which this week will include Modi being the voice of reason, saving stolen artifacts, the death of a noted writer and environmentalist, and get the flock out of here. But first, want to rent the PM's residence? 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Stay tuned.
1: Ladies and gentlemen, the Herbie Hancock Sextet.

Do you fancy spending the night in number 10 Downing Street with Larry the Cat? Well, that's what this fake Booking.com listing was offering, which said it made the listing, and despite clear signs it was fake, Booking.com didn't take it down until 2 months after it went up. It showed a one-bedroom apartment in the heart of London, which was only a short walk from Big Ben. Booking.com said because it wasn't live on its site across the whole 2 months, some of our automatic fraud controls were not triggered to completely remove the closed listing. The company also said it used verification measures and checks, including AI, to get rid of most fraudulent listings within 24 hours.

You might have seen these things, flock surveillance cameras, popping up in videos on your social media feeds, or on the side of the street if you live in America. Flock is a private company that makes AI license plate readers. Businesses use them, but so do more than 5,000 US law enforcement agencies, and they can choose to share the data their cameras collect. Police using traffic cameras isn't new, but Flock's system takes that much further, connecting sightings to a wider, more easily searchable database. That's caused privacy concerns, and the network is growing fast. 2 years ago, there were fewer than 1,000 of the cameras across the entire country. Fast forward, there are now about 130,000. Most of the license plate readers are placed alongside roads in cities, as well as in rural areas. The devices can track vehicles up to 75 feet away, according to the company. As well as reading license plates, they capture vehicle models, colors, and even bumper stickers. Flock's AI software can tap into its wider network of cameras to monitor drivers' movements and obtain personal details. This information can then be cross-checked with police records. Flock says this helps find missing people and criminals, and there have been some high-profile cases of serious offenders being caught using the cameras. But there have been incidents of police officers misusing the technology to stalk people outside of official investigations. And the privacy concerns have led to protests. People have been filmed cutting them down and covering them with American flags, black bags, signs, and stickers.

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It is 7.04 a.m. on Saturday morning, September 5th, 2026. Good morning. I hope you're all safe and well. We just closed that set of music out with the Steve Coleman Group featuring the late Cassandra Wilson on vocals. She passed away this week at the far too young age of 70. The name of the track we heard was No Good Time Fairies. That's off of the Steve Coleman Group's 1985 release, Motherland Pulse. I'm going to do my jazz announcer thing here and read off the personnel. We had Steve Coleman on alto sax, Jerry Allen on piano, Lonnie Plaxico on bass, Mark Johnson on drums, Graham Haynes on trumpet on that one. That was the Steve Coleman Group featuring Cassandra Wilson. Before that, we heard from... Oops, wait a minute. Hold on. Give me a second. Sorry. We heard a clip from the BBC about the... Now, as I've mentioned on this show before, I sometimes select news clips because they're particularly silly in their presentation and how they're representing some of the serious news items. And I chose that one for that reason. These flock cameras are a pretty serious thing. Tech Tie listeners here on WFMU will know what I'm talking about. I'm not sure why the BBC chose to make kind of a jokey thing about the presence of these flock cameras around the United States a thing. CCTV is pretty ubiquitous in Britain. Maybe that's part of the deal. I don't know. Anyway, it's a worthy news item, a serious news item, and the protests that are going on in many cities across the United States against the presence of these flock cameras is significant as well and worth keeping track of, and we'll be taking it seriously here on Currents henceforth, forthwith. But I just had to play that clip because it was so ridiculous. Anyway, before that clip, we heard from Casa Overall doing the song, well, it's CREAM, but it's an acronym, C-R-E-A-M, which stands for Cash Rules Everything Around Me. That's the title track of his record, CREAM, on the Warp record label. I saw Casa Overall performing at the Charlie Parker Jazz Festival on Sunday, and it was fantastic. Really glad I got a chance to see his set. Before that, another clip from the BBC, again, a really silly presentation about a certain travel website using or listing the British Prime Minister's residence for short-term rental. The reason I think that's a fairly serious topic is that these travel websites and these short-term rentals are playing havoc with housing access in cities across the world. And so I don't think we should be making light of the fact that all kinds of stuff ends up getting on there. Before that clip, we heard from Don Cherry, of course, doing the track Complete Communion. I took that off of Live at Café Montmartre, Volume 2 on the ESP Disc record label. That, of course, included Don Cherry on trumpet, Gatto Barberi on tenor saxophone, Carl Berger on vibraphone, Beau Stief on bass, and Aldo Romano on drums. Complete Communion, easy for me to say, Don Cherry. Before that, we heard from Herbie Hancock doing the track Toys. That's off of VSOP Live on the Columbia record label. Longtime keyboardist Patrick Gleason for the Herbie Hancock's live band passed away earlier this week. For those of you following along on the playlist page, you'll see a link to Patrick Gleason's obituary on the playlist page, which you can get to by going to WFMU.org and clicking on playlist in comments. Patrick Gleason does not play on that track. I played that track because Billy Hart plays drums on that track, and Billy Hart was also performing at the Charlie Parker Jazz Festival on Sunday. On that track, you hear Herbie Hancock on electric piano,
Buster Williams on bass, Billy Hart on drums, Eddie Henderson on trumpet, flugelhorn, and sound effects, Benny Maupin on alto flute, and Julian Nestor, I think that's how he pronounced his name, on tenor and bass trombone. Toys by Herbie Hancock. And we started the set and the show off with Jaime Drake and Bindu doing the track Meeting and Party off of Meeting and Parting. I'm not sure why my tongue's not working this morning. I took that off of Reggaeology, the Jaime Drake record. That, of course, features Drake on drums, Napoleon Maddox on vocals, Jeff Albert on trombone, Jeb Bishop also on trombone, and Jeff Parker on guitar, the great Jeff Parker on guitar, and Josh Abrams on double bass. And that gets us all caught up on the playlist page. By the way, for those of you who are following along on the playlist page, this is Labor Day weekend here in the United States, which many people consider the end of summer. I am not one of those people. Particularly given the fact that we end up having very warm weather throughout much of September and even into October. But there are people who do view Labor Day weekend as the end of summer. And with that in mind, I thought we would take a look at some of the famous photography of Bruce Gilden, his photos from Coney Island, Brooklyn, on the playlist page. These photos are quite famous and taken over an extended period of time from the late 60s into the late 80s. And you'll see some of those on the playlist page if you're following along there. Again, you can get there by going to WFMU.org and clicking on Playlist and Comments. You'll see the playlist on the left, and if you're on a desktop computer. And on the right, you'll see the comments board, which is, as usual, quite lively this morning. Photos of Bruce Gilden from Coney Island, Brooklyn, on the playlist page next to the next few tracks. We're going to start the set off with a guy who passed away, sadly, recently, at the age of 88, Lee Underwood. We're going to hear a track from one of his more later period records here on Currents on WFMU. Stay tuned.

Florida agents in Tampa, they made a historic bust. Homeland Security investigators seizing more than 22,000 ancient artifacts as part of an ongoing probe into global antique smuggling. Authorities, they say that the objects, they were stolen across Europe, Africa, and the Eastern Mediterranean, and they could date back 5,000 years. Among the items that were recovered are coins, statues, jewelries, and weapons, and terracotta pots.

Tonight, Wendell Berry, a Kentucky farmer and writer who protested things that concerned him, has passed away. The New York Times was the first to report he died at the age of 92. In dozens of books, he wrote about the need to protect and ethically use the land. The Kentucky Lantern reports Berry leaves behind a legacy of advocacy and literary pursuits. He was part of a sit-in at former Governor Steve Beshear's office back in 2011 as he pushed back against mountaintop removal strip mining. Wendell Berry received many awards, including the National Humanities Medal.

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This is Currents. I'm Brian. It's Saturday. It's 8:02 in the morning. It's a beautiful day, and it's the summer, and it's nice, and we should all be happy about that. We just closed that set of music out with Chicago's own Diagonal, with the track Flick Your Cig, which is a single that they released on Bandcamp. Ooh, what year was that released, Brian? I don't know. Let me look here. It was released in 2024. Really like Diagonal from Chicago. Great band. And I dig that track. Before Diagonal, we heard we heard Index for Working Music. The track we heard was In Order That the First Word May Fail. That's off of a new record called Bunker Intimations 2 on the Tough Love record label. Just as a reminder, by the way, if you're following along on the playlist page, which you can get to by going to WFMU.org and clicking on Playlist and Comments, we're looking at the famous Photos of Coney Island by photographer Bruce Gilden. Before that, we heard a clip from, before Index for Working Music, we heard a clip from WKYT in Kentucky about the death of Kentucky writer and activist Wendell Berry, who passed away earlier this week at 92. There's some great, by the way, next to that clip on the playlist page, there's a link to his obituary from NPR. And there's been some great tributes to Wendell Berry across the media this week. I read a really great one that was in the New York Times, I think, yesterday. Maybe Thursday. Anyway, Wendell Berry, dead at 92, sadly. That clip was... Look, I prove every Saturday morning that I am here that doing live broadcasting is challenging. But that guy, whoever was his copywriter, I mean, protested things he was concerned about. Anyway, Wendell Berry deserves better than that. Roiber Trio before that with Swim Beside Me off of their new record, November, on Instant Classic. A clip from I've forgotten the call letters here. What are the call letters? WPLG. In Florida, about ICE seizing more than 22,000 ancient artifacts in the Sunshine State earlier this week, keeping the world safe from terracotta pots. I loved how she ended that with terracotta. That was another really bad clip. Again, I know how hard it is to do live broadcasting. It's not easy. I stammer. I say, I do the whole thing, but boy, that was another tough one, which is part of the reason I chose it. Anyway, terracotta pots. Before that clip, we heard from Mako Sika doing one of my favorites. I love Mako Sika. They did the track Dunes off of their record Dual Horizon, which came out in what year, Brian? 2010. Mako Sika is Michael J. Kendrick on percussion, Zemislaw Chris Drasnik on guitar and trumpet, and Brent Fuscaldo on voice and guitar. Mako Sika, great stuff. Dunes was the track. Bow and Arrow before that with Last Wish. Bow and Arrow is Leah Bertucci and Michael Behane. We heard the track Last Wish off of their forthcoming self-titled release on NNA Tapes. And we started the set off way back when with Lee Underwood, former guitarist for Tim Buckley, among others, with the track Quietude Oasis off of his solo record California Sigh on the Drag City record label. Lee Underwood passed away last week at the age of 88. That gets us all caught up in the playlist page. You know, I can't believe... So I wanted to mention this before.
I had all these photos here from Bruce Gilden from Coney Island up on the playlist page. And I forgot to mention that The Guardian actually did an interview with one of my favorite people, a good friend of mine and my wife's. And the interview was about one of my favorite photos, which was the favorite person is Roberta Bailey, photographer Roberta Bailey. And the photo in question is her photo of Joey Ramone on the beach at Coney Island. I'll include a link. She did an interview with The Guardian that appeared earlier this week. I'll put a link up in the comments board for those of you who might be interested in reading it. Anyway, it's one of my favorite photos. I told Roberta about this. A couple of friends of mine emailed me the link to the article all excitedly, and I had already read it as well. I was excited about it as well. That photo and where it appeared in the forum and where it appeared, which was Punk Magazine, really, it was a seminal moment in my own personal development, seeing it and reading that magazine and everything else. And then she made an allusion to a Schaefer beer can that appears in the foreground of the photo in the sand. And I said, unfortunately for me, Schaefer beer also changed my worldview in many ways, not for the better, as it turns out, but that's okay. Things work out in the end. Anyway, I'll include a link to this great interview that Roberta did in The Guardian that appeared earlier this week, and I'll put it on the comments board. In the meantime, I'm going to get back into the music now as I stammer in keeping with the news clips that I'm making fun of. Anyway, this is Currents on WFMU. Stay tuned.

0: Indian Prime Minister Narendra Modi appealing to Russian President Vladimir Putin to end the war in Ukraine. That's as they met at the Shanghai Cooperation Organization Summit in Kazakhstan.
1: This is as blunt a statement as can be made from India. And we have seen similar statements earlier, but yesterday's statement was in a way quite blunt, asking Prime Minister President Putin to end the war, move away. I mean, the using or the choice of the words endless war is very significant coming from Prime Minister Modi. But the bigger question then comes in is what kind of leverage does India have on Russia? And will this therefore have any effect? It's very difficult to say right now, but what one can see and one can clearly understand is this is another level of layer of pressure, request, whatever you may want to call it, on President Putin. And

0: This is Nate Daly.
1: Good morning, Jim the Poet.
2: Hey, good morning. It's not that bad, maybe,
1: or it's the Bidet Boy. We got to rethink the name of this segment.
2: You need a new name. Well, I'm sure the comment field people could come up with.
1: Yeah, I'm sure they could. I'm sure there's people with plenty of names for both of us. How you doing, buddy? I feel like it's been ages since you and I chatted, man.
2: Yeah, sorry. I gets real busy in the textbook world around now when the kids are going back to school.
1: Yeah, of course. Yeah, no. I got to make it rain. You know,
2: I've been trying to get good at those. The White House put out those racist video games yesterday. I've been trying to play that. They're very hard. They're very racist and very difficult.
1: See, this is how out of touch I am. What do you mean racist?
2: Oh, they made like these like sort of old Atari looking games. Like there was one Tetris where you're supposed to build a wall so the horde doesn't get into our country or whatever. Very difficult game. There's a Flappy Bird version with, I think it's Flappy Bill, and he's a bald eagle. And that's really hard. I mean, really, if you don't flap immediately, the bird just immediately dies.
1: Well, that's
2: a very difficult game.
1: That's true about bald eagles, I think, too, actually.
2: There was some kind of centipede-like one where it trapped brown and black skinned people, they would follow you in sort of, orange, jumpsuits. And so you would have to go around and collect all the, I guess, criminals. I don't know exactly what that. I didn't play that one. That one seemed
1: Is this real? Is this real? Are you telling me the truth? Did they really do
2: that? I would not make this up on this program.
1: Whitehouse.gov.
2: It's called arcade.gov.
1: Would you make it up on another program, though?
2: I would make it up on my program. No one cares about what happens on my show, but I mean, in your show, it wouldn't be a funny bit unless it was real.
1: Well, okay, fair enough. You know, here's the thing, a little truism about me. I haven't played a video game since I played Mike Tyson's Punch-Out in 1989.
2: Oh, great game. Well, Glass Joe was really difficult to get by.
1: I never got by Glass Joe.
2: Punch-Out. But that was a terrific game, actually.
1: I never
2: Mike
1: got
2: Tyson
1: by Glass
2: Joe. Mike Tyson was
1: tough
2: at the end. He was tough. I think I only beat him maybe one time.
1: You and Buster Douglas. Not that I would. If Tyson was here, I would not. He punched
2: you
1: out.
2: You wouldn't bring up Buster?
1: No, I wouldn't. I wouldn't bring up Buster. You know, he punched out a parking lot attendant around the corner from us years ago.
2: Buster did?
1: No, Mike Tyson.
2: Mike Tyson punched out all the old ladies in his neighborhood and took their purses too. But I don't even mention that on the air either.
1: No, I wouldn't. If he's listening, that's a joke. We don't mean that.
2: I don't mean that, although that's the true and fact-based thing. You know, he has birds in Jersey City. He has birds above a bar in Jersey, so sometimes he'll come and check on his pigeons.
1: Yeah, here's the thing that's interesting. I don't know if you've noticed this. I've seen a lot of dead pigeons around the city. Have you noticed that?
2: I hadn't seen like a dead pigeon before. But like I did see one recently, and it's sort of someone maybe said something that it had to do with something with Flacco or something like that.
1: Oh, ooh.
2: Like the sort of like where you eat the poison, and there's so much rat poison out that maybe the pigeons eat the poison or whatever.
1: Yeah, no, I've seen a lot of dead pigeons around my neighborhood, which. Pigeons are pigeons, but they're one of God's creatures, as they say.
2: I love pigeons. I mean, it was a point where I came out of the bookstore when I was working up at Columbia, and it was a pigeon sort of doing like a tailspin in a puddle, and I was like, oh no, what's going on with the pigeon? So I pick up I get a box, I bring the pigeon down to 88th and whatever it is.
1: That's right.
2: And I'm like, hey, please save the pigeon. And, they're like, oh, okay. And then I was emailing them every day. I wanted to know how the pigeon was doing, whether the pigeon was happy, sad, crying, whatever. The pigeon didn't make it. I mean, the pigeon had, some serious neurological problems, apparently. It's tough out there for pigeons, and we feel your pain.
1: Yeah, for sure. Yeah, yeah, yeah. By the way, here, I'm going to make a little topical joke, right? Does Columbia let pigeons on its campus now? You see what I did there?
2: They don't want them to, raise tents and or take over a building or anything.
1: Protest genocides, right, I know.
2: You have to have IDs, you have to have the IDs, and
1: they don't give pigeons IDs. They don't give those things out like candy, those Columbia University IDs. You got to pay.
2: No, I mean, the rats can still get in because there's all these underneath the, before Columbia moved up to that part of Morningside Heights or Harlem or whatever you want to call it, there, it was like some sort of institutional place for mental health people. So there's all kind of incredible tunnels under the buildings of Columbia. Yes. That I've been pleased enough to wander around in. And so the rats can get around great.
1: Yes.
2: The pigeons they don't allow on campus.
1: I've been in those tunnels as well, actually. It's kind of a weird thing.
2: It's a really long, yeah, I mean, it's sort of like, there's that movie that came out recently called Back Rooms. It's sort of like an early version of that, where there's just sort of like endless hallways and endless rooms that don't seem to go anywhere or lead to anywhere, or, you know, sort of are filled with monsters and that kind of stuff.
1: Speaking of movies, Mrs. Kearns and I went to see American Doctor yesterday. Have you seen that?
2: I don't know what that is, unless it's a movie with Spider-Man in it.
1: No, no.
2: And I have seen it.
1: No superhero. Well, actually, I was going to say no superheroes appear in the picture, but that's not true. No, it's a documentary about three American doctors who volunteer to provide medical care in Gaza, and have done since October 7th of 2023. It's harrowing. Not surprising.
2: Harrowing. Well, I guess I'm going to go buy a ticket for that right now.
1: Yeah, you know, the
2: can't wait to get to the multiplex with my popcorn for that one.
1: Yeah, we sat down with our popcorn and root beer. You know, Mrs. Kearns, she's got a thing with the popcorn. We have to have.
2: Hey, who doesn't like popcorn in a movie?
1: I know, but we were sitting there with the popcorn, and like within 5 seconds of the start of the movie, it's like immediately, it's like a punch in the gut. The thing, it's really, it's incredible.
2: Well, you know, any good documentary's got to get you balling before the the credits roll at the beginning.
1: So. This one succeeds. Speaking of which, one thing I had been meaning to mention for a couple of weeks was that we had seen it's not a documentary, it's a dramatization of a true event though, called The Voice of Hind Rajab. We saw it at
2: I didn't realize that wasn't a documentary.
1: Yeah, well, it's pretty close. Yeah, no. But they, I guess the IDF recently admitted that they had killed her and her family. And
2: well, I think the attention that the case has gotten is, I mean, I think they're actually, they may hold people responsible for this. But then it's like, okay, well, you'll hold them responsible for this one sort of internationally known case.
1: Right.
2: Like for the millions of other
1: things
2: that happen.
1: Right, yeah.
2: Every day, you know.
1: Yeah.
2: And

0: And with
1: oh yeah, with how are we weather. Doing on that so far?
0: Not so great, actually, as it turns out.
1: How's the Celtic doing so far at the beginning of the season?
0: Well, you know, they got eliminated from the Champions League, which was a disappointment.
1: They did? I didn't even know that had started.
0: Yes, yeah, they got eliminated.
1: Did they get eliminated by coin flip, or did actually play a game already?
0: They didn't qualify for the Champions League automatically, so they had to go into a playoff round, and they lost in the playoff round. Yeah. But otherwise, in the league, they're doing great so far. They play.
1: Yeah, I feel like sometimes if you don't make those middle of the week things, then you might be better off because then you're rested and ready for your big games.
0: Well, they're in the Europa League still. So,
1: You don't have to really. That's like you play your the coach's nephew, and isn't that how Europa League works? And you go like, all right, I don't know, kind of we could win this, I guess. Sort of,
0: yeah. I mean, it's not quite as high stakes as the Champions League is, but hey, look, it's still fun. I actually went to one of their games in the Europa League last year.
1: Oh yeah, it's always great to see teams from all over the world. You get a chance to see. That's pretty cool.
0: Yeah, I got to see Roma. They brought like they brought like 5,000 fans from Italy too. It was pretty impressive.
1: One of the best parts of the World Cup this year was to see fans from all over the world and
0: paying exorbitant prices,
1: talk to them and make fun of their teams and know that eventually they'd all be sad from getting beat by somebody else.
0: Yes, that is always the way it works out, unless you're PSG or Manchester City or Real Madrid and you have gazillions of dollars to spend.
1: I would say PSG maybe, they at some point they were, going down the let's just get every giant player in the world. But I think they've sort of, they're a little bit more built up than, it's not just superstars there, I don't think. I'm not a super big French soccer fan or anything like that.
0: No, you don't follow the French.
1: I met a couple of guys stayed with us that were from Bordeaux at one point. So I'm supposed to watch those games. Those my Bordeaux boys. Those guys were.
0: That could be a name for the segment. Bordeaux boys.
1: Bordeaux boys.
0: Yeah, because we haven't talked about bidets at all in this thing.
1: I know. I don't have much more to share about bidets.
0: I don't really either, actually. Although I did see a toilet on the street yesterday.
1: Really?
0: Yeah, which I thought was odd. But
1: I would like to build a portable bidet because, like, if you can bidet it, at your house and you get used to that, wouldn't you on the road feel a little some kind of way?
0: Do they have porta bidets? You think?
1: No, that's what I'm saying. I'm going to look that up.
0: Yeah, yeah. All right. Anyway, I can hear. You're getting another call, Jim. So
1: I have to order a textbook pretty urgently, I guess.
0: Listen, Jim, stay safe out there. I see you're on the fall spring schedule, which is good news.
1: Yeah, that was a shock. I think Ken may have made a mistake there. He may have forgotten to cancel my show. I guess I'm still on. I'm under the radar.
0: On the schedule too. I guess I don't think he's ever listened to the program. So
1: no, I think he's a fan. I think he knows this is the best way to start your Saturday morning. Saturday, isn't it?
0: Yeah, I think it's Saturday. Yeah, yeah, sure. That's what we're going with. Jim, always a pleasure, my friend. Stay safe out there. All right.
1: All right. We'll see you later, man.
0: Talk to you soon.

More than $10 billion worth of gold has been secretly transported across the Atlantic Ocean in a worrying sign of the times. The gold belongs to the Dutch Central Bank and it has been held in the US and Canada for decades. They chose to keep a significant portion of their gold reserves in North America due to the importance of the US dollar, the perceived safety and stability of the American economy, and the trade benefits it offers. But times are changing and the Dutch Bank has just announced it withdrew more than 86 tonnes of gold and relocated their holdings to the Bank of England. The operation took months, with the bank describing it as a crisis preparedness move. While they didn't elaborate on what crisis they're anticipating, they pointed to increasing geopolitical uncertainty, which includes the fragile nature of the global economy and also uncertainty around what Donald Trump might do next.

Rest in peace, David Fair, who passed away earlier this week of half Japanese. And I'm sending out special condolences to WFMU's own Don Fleming, who was a collaborator with half Japanese, the Fair brothers, of course. Speaking of recent passings, last week I didn't really acknowledge the passing of the great actor Tim Curry, who passed away about 10 days ago or so now. And I'm going to do that now with a song that appeared, played a relatively significant role in the movie Clue, which Mrs. Currents and I watched last Saturday. Stay tuned.

I am, in fact, coming home or going home. This is the end of the show. Everybody's Songs with Cricket is coming up here at the top of the hour. Thank you all for joining me. Stay safe. Have a great weekend. Rest in peace, Cassandra Wilson, David Fair, and Wendell Berry. This is WFMU East Orange, WMFU in Mount Hope in New York City and Rockland County at 91.9 FM and online at WFMU.org.

Good morning, folks. My name is Cricket, and you're listening to Everybody's Songs on WFMU. We closed out our opening set this morning with a piece from the artist Jim Nolman entitled The Big Blue Blues from Orca's Greatest Hits, a recent and fascinating release from the Smithsonian Folkways imprint. This album showcases Nolman's lifelong exploration of what he calls interspecies communication, a concept that he first debuted on his 1982 LP, also for Folkways, Playing Music with Animals, which is a real classic. Highly recommended. In addition to this new Nolman record, and as the title of his previous LP explains pretty succinctly, Nolman enjoys playing music alongside animals. And this latest record, Orca's Greatest Hits, features recordings that he created between 1985 and 2002 in what has been described as a portable floating studio, which he established in a cove in British Columbia, which he came to call Orcananda, in reference to the many orcas that lived in those waters. And so what we just heard is sort of a duet between Nolman's electric guitar being broadcast into the cove, and then the responses of some of the orcas living nearby. It's a beautiful and deeply intriguing project. I have the notes on the Smithsonian Folkways Bandcamp page pulled up in front of me right now, and I enjoy the way that they closed out their write-up. They said that what we hear on this album is the focused listening by the cetaceans and humans as they search out sonic space among one another, finding in that dialogue potential common ground for deeper understanding. So, I highly recommend this album if you are as intrigued by those concepts as I am. And also highly suggest you check out 1982's Playing Music with Animals, which has less of a watery coastal cetacean focus. That one I actually like to return to around Thanksgiving time every year because it features Nolman performing some traditional folk tunes with and surrounded by giant flocks of turkeys. Before Nolman, we had Simon Joyner and his track Drowning Man from his latest release, Tough Love, which Grit Fruit Records put out in May. And that's preceded by Norman Church with History of a Country Town from his self-released EP, or a little mini-album, Wimborne Amplifier, which was uploaded to the Pheasantry Society Bandcamp page. Church is also a member of a trio called 12th House, who we listened to last week. They do a more drony, ambient-leaning form of folk-inspired music, I guess you might say. Church primarily seems to play dulcimer for that project, though Wimborne Amplifier, as we heard, is a solo guitar record. And I don't actually know if Norman Church is just his actual name, or if it's kind of a band name referencing churches in Normandy. I really know nothing about this man, but I enjoy the music. Before that was Sapato and Paco Cathcart with a new collaborative single called Whose Lonesome Heart Is This? First release from their forthcoming collaborative LP, The Cradle's Cornucopia, which will be released in full next Friday. Huge, huge fan of both of these musicians. Zapato has done a ton of wonderful ambient music, which is interested in the concept of decay. And Paco Cathcart is an amazing vocalist and guitarist from the New York City area. So I was really stoked when they announced this collaboration. Such a beautiful pairing that I don't know. I guess I didn't know that they, you know, were friendly with one another.
but super excited to learn that they are working together. And this album has a pretty interesting origin story. Apparently a lot of these pieces included on the album began when Zapato sort of sampled and manipulated and reworked older Cathcart recordings. And then he would send those to Cathcart, and Cathcart would record new improvised vocals and an acoustic guitar over top of these kind of strange, warped reimaginings of his own material. So anyhow, like I said, that comes out next Friday. Super, super excited for that. And then we opened up today's show with Slow Blink and an excerpt of the full version of her track Daybreak. And I specify that because she released her own slightly different excerpted form back in May of this year as her side of a split release with the artist Flesh. But then, just last month, Slow Blink released the full 26-minute version of Daybreak, and so I've played an excerpt of the full track, rather than the excerpt which was initially included on the split with Flesh. And I say all that just in case you're looking for specifically what we heard today. That was about the first 10 or 11 minutes of the full tour version. Slow Blink, one of my favorite recent discoveries. She makes some absolutely gorgeous and dreamy ambient music, which is based primarily around piano and tape loops. And speaking of Slow Blink tours, it does look like she is playing some shows this month, mostly or perhaps entirely in the Tennessee area. She's got some Knoxville and Chattanooga dates coming up, just in case you are local to those cities. And that is everything that we've heard thus far today. To get into our next set of music, I have a track queued up by the duo known as Thistle, another act which is new to me. They're going to have a record coming out on the label Stone to Death a little bit later this year, and an advance single. Yes, I suppose you can call it a single. An advanced sort of preview of the record has been released, because it seems like the album is going to consist of two sidelong pieces. So to kick off our second set of songs today, here is an excerpt of side A, known as Meadow, from the forthcoming Thistle album, Gossamer.

call me the devil.

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We closed out that second set with Slippers and their amazingly catchy track Until You Can't Give Up On Me, which is from their new album, Slippers 08. Part of that was the prolific M. Sage with Near Faraway Place, one of the singles from a forthcoming EP called Brush Flyer, which Sage will be putting out via Revenge International on the 25th of this month. And that was preceded by Enhet for Free Music with Stana Kvar Has Mig, or Stay With Me in English. And this is from their 2021 Discreet Music release, Omhet and Skilsmasse, which, if you were wondering, translates to Tenderness and Divorce. Before that brief piece was Thornwitch with Longing Song, one of my favorites from Aesthesis, an album that she originally released in 2024 via a label called Hood Fair, but which has actually just been reissued on vinyl by Tompkins Square. That came out yesterday, officially. And I think this is the first time that this album is available on vinyl, so great to have it in that form. Really interesting record by a really interesting musician. I played one of her tracks from this record a little while ago, maybe 2 weeks back, probably not last week. And whenever it was, I know that I mentioned that she actually creates all of her instruments from tree branches, which I think adds a really wonderful element and is really fitting for her kind of pastoral and woodsy, you know, witchy brand of psychedelic folk music. And speaking of strange and psychedelic music, part of that was Akshamel with Jade Skirt's Water Cessation Offering. And I'm playing this from their new compilation, Collected Tape Works 08-17, pardon me, which was just put out through Acuphone this week. And this recording actually represents the oldest piece of music, which can be found on this release, as the liner notes explain. This particular track is previously unreleased from the year 2008. I've listened to this album once since it came out in full, and I really enjoyed it. Got to spend some more time with it, of course, but I've been a big fan of Akshamel's rather unique brand of post-apocalyptic, ritualistic freak folk. If you're unfamiliar with the group, they always perform in extremely elaborate and somewhat unsettling costumes. And I think, from what I've read and what I've heard, they tend to create a lot of their own instruments as well. So a really interesting visual aspect to their work. I've heard that they put on a great live performance. Prior to Akshamel was People Skills with a track called Subjectivity. This is actually taken from another Discreet Music release called Several Years Later. Before that, we heard a group of León residents performing Por Eso el Cristianismo. And I'm playing this from a new compilation called Still Not For Sale, the latest release of the Derek Peter Fieldwork Archive. And you may be familiar with Derek Peter through his solo work as a musician, or through his stint as a WFMU DJ. He hosted a really fascinating program called Dust on the Decks for a regrettably brief time, but you can find his programs in the archive over on WFMU.org. I've also been lucky enough to broadcast 2 guest mixes prepared by Derek Peter. Those mixes, like this new album, they were focused on his field work. He just travels around the world and he meets with typically non-professional musicians, and he records them performing songs from memory in sort of the Alan Lomax vein. And he put out an album of these recordings last year, I believe, and that one was called Absolutely Not For Sale, and this is the sequel
to that digital release, both of which, as the name suggests, are free. 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Before that was the duo of Lal and Mike Watterson. Of the Watterson's fame. I'm playing this off of their duo album, Bright Phoebus, which they recorded in 1972, without Watterson's fellow founding members, Norma and their cousin John Harrison. The song that we heard is called The Scarecrow. Really a rather creepy piece of music, both in its performance and its lyrics, which if you look into are honestly extremely disturbing. And I thought that now would be the perfect time to play this, because the speaker in that song, he described going out for a walk on a summer morn. But to me it has a very autumnal sound, and maybe that's just because I associate scarecrows with the autumn, but also, you know, just the morbidity of the words made it feel like a great kind of Halloween-y fit. So I don't know, it exists in my mind in that somewhat strange transition period between summer and autumn, and felt perfect for today. Before that we heard from Skull Crusher, their song Building a Swing, which I am playing off of 2022's Quiet the Room. And then of course we opened up that set with Thistle and an excerpt of Meadow, which we will be able to hear in full on the album Gossamer when it is released by the Czech label Stone to Death. Just a little bit later this year, specifically because I've already forgotten it. Let me look this up really quickly. This will be released in full on September 29th. And that's all that we've heard this far today. I do have another track queued up. We are going to be listening to Scott Whitty and his beautiful piece, Travelin'. This is from 1980s Sailor.

Hari Catalpa. The name Catalpa comes not from the Latin, but from the Cherokee name for this tree, while Speciosa is Latin, meaning showy or ornamental, and refers to the flowers. Catalpa is also known as cigar tree, catalpa tree, or northern catalpa, to distinguish it from southern catalpa. The tree reaches heights of 100 feet and diameters of 2 to 4 feet. Its natural range includes the states of Arkansas, Missouri, Illinois, Indiana, Kentucky, and Tennessee, although it has spread and is planted as an ornamental as far away as New England. Catalpa leaves are about 10 inches long and 7 inches wide, heart-shaped, and grow in whorls of three. In the spring, large white flowers grow in erect clusters at the end of the twigs. By fall, they turn into slender, bean-like fruits, 10 to 20 inches long. Catalpa bark is light grayish-brown and consists of flat, scaly ridges. Catalpa wood is pale and has extremely narrow sapwood of only one or two rings. The heartwood is grayish-brown, straight-grained, and similar to butternut in appearance. The wood is ring porous and rays are almost invisible. The wood is soft and light in weight, with a density of only 29 pounds a cubic foot. Catalpa is decay resistant even when in contact with soil. It is used for fence posts and railroad ties. Occasionally, it is used for interior work. It lends itself well to carving, but as a cabinet wood, it is difficult to sand, and its softness makes it prone to denting. Most commercially cut catalpa goes into veneer and plywood production.

bar. And across that great white expanse, with a towel around my ass and a three-string guitar.

différentes shades of blue, the blue purple blues.

We just closed out that set with Blaine Todd and his track Packin' Up, taken from his new album Angle of Repose, released by Nudie Records this year. And I wanted to note, I really love the album cover of this record. It's modeled after the really distinct, recognizable aesthetic of those old vintage contemporaries paperbacks from the 80s and 90s, if you're familiar. Which I think is a pretty genius idea, and fitting, I guess, given the title of the record. I have not read the Wallace Stegner novel of the same name. If you have, let me know what you think. You can hop on the comment board over at WFMU.org. Sometime in the next 8 minutes, share your thoughts on Stegner and on vintage contemporaries. And on Blaine Todd, who just brought us back in a beautiful bit of kind of old-fashioned country music. We also heard from Lamplight just before that with their track Clover, first single from Lick the Spoon, Let It Soften, which will be released in full on October 23rd. I'm excited to have this track because I've been a big fan of a previous version of the same composition, which was included on a compilation called Music for Sky-Tinted Water, and that one featured Hemlock performing vocals as well, sort of an earlier demo rendition of this track, which now we have, and it's, I never want to say that that any song is in its final form, but we have in a more recent form. So very excited for that LP. We also heard from Spencer Radcliffe, his new single Pressure. It's actually the B-side to a single called Your Shoes Are Gonna Explode, which he uploaded to his Bandcamp page this past week. Huge fan of his work. He's released some amazing albums. Became a really big fan thanks to his LP Looking In, which came out probably about 10 years ago. A really interesting take on indie rock and indie folk. And he also makes some very cool instrumental music under the name Blythe Field. Before Radcliffe, we heard from the duo of Pat Keane and Zach Warpinski with their track Vada Blue. Experimental ambient work for upright bass and pedal steel guitar. African American Sound Recordings brought us Tan from Eyes of Yesterday, their latest album, for now just a Bandcamp exclusive release. We heard from Carter Zumtobel, and the track is called Hardy Catalpa. This is a song that I am just flagrantly stealing from legendary WFMU DJ Amanda and her show Out Here in the Field. She played it on that program some time ago, and I was such a huge fan, I couldn't resist just taking it for my own show. But incidentally, check out her program. It's really, really wonderful. One of my favorites on any radio station that I have heard. You can hear her show, which is devoted to field recordings and sound effects, every Monday evening from 8 to 9 p.m. The track that we heard from Carter Zumtobel is from the album Chatoyance, in which the artist pairs lo-fi synth-based ambient recordings with readings from a book about trees and wood called With the Grain by Christian Bexfort. Genius idea. Really cozy album that I'm excited to spend more time with. Karen Beth brought us White Dakota Hill from her 1969 classic The Joys of Life. We heard a new single from Taylor Dawkus called Little Numbers. This is taken from Refrain, which will be released by the label Slipping on October 25th. And then we also heard from Scott Whitty with Travelin' from Sailor Stream, released in 1980. And that is everything that we've heard thus far today. Now, I wanted to note at the end of today's program that today is my mother's birthday. And both my mother and my father, they often listen to my program, sometimes live and sometimes in the archive. So if they are listening, or if they're going to be listening later on, I just wanted to take a moment to say happy birthday, Mom. I love and miss you so much, and I hope you're having a great morning down in North Carolina. And to close out today's show, I thought it would be nice to revisit an Everybody's Songs classic as a tribute to Ma Cricket and to mothers everywhere. This is a song that I played on my Mother's Day special
last year, and which has stuck with me. It's Richard Fontenot with his Cajun country guitar instrumental, Hey Mom.

0: That was, again, Richard Fontenot, closing out our show today with Hey Mom, from his album Cajun Country Guitar, released by Folkways in 1978. Playing that one as a tribute to my own mother for her birthday, and to moms everywhere. 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Thank you so much for everything today, everybody. Hope you all have a great weekend, and stay tuned for the one and only Michael Shelley coming up next.
1: This is Stacy's husband, Michael. He's a CPA, straight-laced kind of guy, for the most part.
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4: And at one point, I think Mike owed me $1 million. And I called him up and he says, you know, I love Michael, I don't want to do this, but I'm going to have to get paid here.
5: Mike, you got to pay this man. He upset me now. You promised him.
6: Here we are with Michael Shelley. Mike, first of all, congratulations. I see you've got a massive check.
7: So, Mike, I'm giving you $150,000 for 20%.
8: Michael, there will be no one more disappointed than I if you don't make a lot of money on this.
1: So in late 2006, Mike is busily at it, borrowing, buying, selling, paying back, and borrowing again.
3: Mike's business knowledge has been questioned since he always loses money on his projects.
9: She took off with all of his dough. Mike was really fried. Said he'd get her if it was the last thing he did. Rum and Coke?

Song written by Joe South there. Very much in the Four Seasons vein, I think. A band called The Classics changed their name to The Classics 5. Probably when some guy quit or added a guy, I don't know. But out of Georgia there. Amazing. Amazing, like rocket ship kind of track. Before that, we heard from The Explorers Club, Run, Run, Run. Another number one track from their record called Grand Hotel from 2012. They were guests on this program, played live. Although they couldn't play that song, because the guy who sang that song had left the band by the time they got to WFMU, so never to be heard again live in that way. But boy, what a huge number one hit record that is. Folks, it's 2 hours of number one hit style music. I'm back. I was in Tokyo for a week. I'll tell you all about it in a bit. But right now, number one hit music from Tennessee, Ernie Ford, and Ella Mae Morris.

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0: Yeah, at least that's the idea. This one is from the Stax label, a band called the Astors. 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
1: Michael Shelley Show. Indeed, it's me, Michael Shelley, here on the Fun 91, the Mighty WFMU, Bay City Rollers there, Rock and Roll Love Letter. That's one of those songs where just about every cover is better than the original. The guy who wrote the song didn't quite hear what it was. It's weird if you listen to the original. Vince Guaraldi, Peppermint Patty, and the Astors there, Uncle Willie Good Time. It is that weird time of year here. It's in fact, the weather is perfect for September 5th. It is sunny and summery, but with a little bit of fall in the air. It's a time of year I sort of love. Let's talk about summer. Let's talk about a band from Argentina. Yeah, there's very this guy named is Carlos Bizzo, and his band is called Sioux Connection Number 5. And when you see pictures of this guy, for some reason he's always wearing black gloves. I guess that was just his shtick, was to always wear black gloves. And if you listen to this record, it's clear to me anyway that he does not understand the lyrics, sort of, or he doesn't know what he's talking about, if that makes any sense. Or maybe he just didn't know the lyrics. I don't know. Carlos

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1: Indeed, I find out Bergen White and I do not agree on a lot of political issues. But did some great work. You can find my interview with Bergen over at WFMU.org/Michael. Let's go to 1973. These guys tried to make a record together. They didn't quite make a whole record, but there's a few remaining tidbits. Clarence White and Ry Cooder. And

0: And now, Michael Shelley with more hits.
1: Yes, Sly and the Family Stone there from 1973. A minute and 59 seconds, if it were left up to me. That was a single for them. I don't think it charted, but it's number one here. Brand new music here from the Gershwin Brothers for all our friends who like drugs. This one is called Bianca Sativa, number one.

since the pretty much legalization of drugs in New Jersey, I've tried to expand my relaxation substance palette with very little success, whatever the opposite of success is. It just, I think my body was not made to enjoy Bianca Sativa. But that's new music from the Gershwin Brothers, and they do enjoy her, it seems like. Just a pinch. Thanks to Mike Sin, who filled in for me last week. I did not get a chance to listen to his archive, but I certainly will. He always does a great job. I was away in Tokyo, Japan. I talked about this earlier. My daughter had won a grant to do research, and she had to circumnavigate the globe while doing this, and her last stop was Tokyo, Japan. So I met her there, and we had just a ride of a time. Amazing place. I'd been there before about 20 years ago, 25 years ago, a long time ago, 21 years ago, I think. And I was kind of racing around that first time, and this time I spent the whole week in Tokyo, and super friendly people, amazing food, so much to do, so much to see, so many contradictions in Japanese culture. The whole thing was just super interesting. I met some amazing people, just the nicest, sweetest people, friends for life. And I definitely immediately felt I need to get back there. Anyways, thanks to folks who provided tips. So a lot of listeners provided Tokyo tips. Many of them came in handy, and I'm still completely jet-lagged and weirded out by the time change. It's 13 hours difference, so very hard to get on and off the merry-go-round there. The other big news is that the third annual Michael Shelley Show Coffee Cake Bake-Off this year will be on Halloween, and we will be expanding the categories of things you can bake to include some Halloween-themed bakes. So, if you are interested in baking, email me, michaels@wfmu.org, and I'll send you the categories of things we are looking for, baked goods we are looking for. Mostly we're looking for breakfast-ish items, things you can enjoy with a cup of coffee, but I think that can be stretched pretty long. I mean, if you make a chocolate cake and say that it's breakfast, then it is. But email me, michaels@wfmu.org, if you're interested in baking for the bake-off on Halloween. It's going to be live in Monty Hall. There will be live music, some surprises. It's going to be fun. We're working it up. So I'll give you more details. But right now I'm looking for bakers. Email me if you're interested in that. The second thing was, is there a marathon premium that folks want? Do they want more coasters, more Michael Shelley Show coasters? Do they want another CD? Do they want pens or some other kind of weird, you know, thing that just has logos and stuff, some usable item, a ruler, a pocket protector, I don't know. Email me, let me know. Say it on the message board. Give me some sort of clue, because I'm struggling right now to figure out what to do. I know the marathon seems like it's far away, but it's really right around the corner, at least prepping the magical thing that I want to offer as a thank you gift to folks who pledge is right around the corner. And the other big news is that September 19th, NRBQ is playing in Norfolk, Connecticut. That is a couple Saturdays from now. And I just checked. It's a tiny little place. I think it was an old vaudeville theater, and it's still kind of wooden and old and gold everywhere, you know, the kind of beautiful plaster work on the walls. Anyways, a few good tickets are still left. September 19th, NRBQ in Norfolk, Connecticut, if you want to catch them. Their newest release is a re-release of the album called Workshop. It has a bunch of bonus tracks, and this is one

That is from Workshop, the brand new reissue of Workshop by NRBQ. Once again, they're playing September 19th in Norfolk, Connecticut, in our listening area. I'm glad that version exists, but I don't think it's better than the album version, nor it's the single version, nor do I think it had any more chance of becoming a hit single than the album version. But good to have two versions on the guitar solo. Fantastic there. Okay, what else do I need to tell you? Oh, yeah, I was curious. Did anybody see the Colin Blunstone show? I think it was yesterday in Red Bank, New Jersey. I know Joe Belock saw it because he posted about it on Facebook. But any other listeners see it? And I'm curious what your thoughts were. Good, bad, indifferent. Let's talk about the great Bobby Goldsboro, former guest on this program. Here he is from 1967, a song he wrote. And I was listening to this record and I was thinking, like, what is it that's not quite working? And to me, this is like a hit minus 10%, if that makes any sense. I think we've come across this phenomenon before on this show. It's like everything's there, but minus 10%, if that makes any sense. Anyway, the great Bobby Goldsboro, Too Many People, 1967.

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1: Indeed, Lafayette there. He's from Brazil, I think, doing Big Nick and James Booker. His original song there called Big Nick. Would love to have gone see James Booker when he was playing in New Orleans clubs every night. Just kidding. I'm sure it was wild. Before that, the Georgia Crackers. I think we go now to, I think this is 1977. Interesting what the Kinks were doing in 1977. It wasn't the same thing, and it wasn't what was happening either, but it was a good thing. The Kinks.

0: 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And now, another hour of number one hit music.
1: Indeed. I'm Mike Viola there with You Will Now, Won't You? From the last premium CD we did for this program. And it was a thank you gift to folks who pledged during our last fundraiser. All songs recorded exclusively for the mighty WFMU. I'd love to do another one of those, but those take about a year to put together. So that is not coming anytime soon, the next one of those. Before Mike Viola, we heard from Irma Thomas, It's Raining. What a perfect little record that is. Gosh, that is genius right there. Jennifer Jackson's What You Said, Cat Stevens' I'm Gonna Be King. And Listener Baby started a little bit of a conversation on the message board about whether or not Peter Gabriel, a young Peter Gabriel, plays the flute on that record. It's possible. Peter, if you're listening, please chime in on the message board. It's the top of the hour. We're halfway done with this program, and we move to 1967, a song written by James Griffin of Bread. And I've always liked James Griffin's songs, songs that he co-wrote, Move Over, Family Doctor, Down on My Knees, three of my absolute all-time favorite Bread songs. However, every one of the 13 songs that made the Billboard Hot 100, every one of the Bread songs that charted, was written and sung by David Gates, the main songwriter of Bread, and I'm sure that did not hold well for Mr. Griffin. I know that James Griffin has some solo records from the very early 60s where they're sort of trying to make him into kind of a solo Beach Boy type of singer. They're kind of interesting. Anyways, this is one he wrote in 1967 for the great Leslie Gore. I don't know if he wrote it for her, but she number one hits it here. Of course, only on the mighty FMU.

0: Yeah, number one there. She's sounding very ahead of her time. Sounds very 70s for 1967. Leslie Gore.
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0: People like Leslie Gore got to record in, you know, the best studios with the best bands, making amazing records. 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
1: Yeah, our in some time zones. Leslie Gore, Brink of Disaster, and Billy Joe. No, it wasn't. It was Bobby Gentry with the Conspiracy of Homer Jones. A little bit hard to follow the plot of that song. I was trying to stick with it, but I'm not sure I got it. 1960, Earl King put out a record called Darling Honey Angel Child, and it's a song that's sort of been quickly adapted and turned into other songs. This is Pee Wee Creighton's take on it from 1 year later, 1961.

Yeah, hello, Carol. That one's dedicated to anyone named Carol from Ken Lazarus there. Interesting, as I was listening to my headphones, you can kind of hear them turning the vocals on and off. There's so much reverb and compression on them that it's very obvious when that vocal channel goes on and off. Listen to it again. Check it out. Pee Wee Creighton before that with Let the Good Times Roll. A couple weeks ago, we had drummer Steve Goulding live in the studio. Should have been longer. It was very interesting. Got a lot of feedback from listeners about it. And I brought so many of great records that Steve plays on. Didn't get a chance to play them all that day. You can, of course, hear the archive of our chat over at WFMU.org/Michael. But I promised to bring back some of those records. They're still in my bag. Here's one. It's on the Dynamo label, which I believe is a bootleg. I've never quite got to the bottom of this. Maybe next time Nick Lowe drops by, we'll ask him. But anyway, featuring Steve Goulding on the drums, here is the great Nick Lowe.

Yeah, the band Fever Tree covering the band Love. It takes some guts to cover a love song, and they do a pretty good job there. 1970, and this kind of blew my mind, Hal Blaine on the drums. His list of great records he plays on sort of never ends, and I never fail to keep discovering more. And Joe Osborne on the bass. Just what a fantastic rhythm section there. A band called Fever Tree. We move now to one of my favorites, the Gosden Brothers. They only have one LP, a bunch of singles on different labels, and then a bunch of solo stuff between them. But this one LP is pretty mind-blowing. It's been reissued with a bunch of their singles from around the same time. I couldn't recommend a record any more highly. The band on this is absolutely amazing. It is Chris Hillman, Byrds drummer Michael Clark, and Clarence White. And I'm curious, I don't know, I'm not an expert, but is Clarence White using a weird tuning on this record? Because his guitar work, the solo, just everything he's playing on this record is sort of like from a different planet. Could be the planet of other tuning, I don't know. Anyway, number one hit here on FMU from the Gosden Brothers.

Can you imagine hiring a guitar player for a session, and he brings that mind-blowing Gosden Brothers there? 91.1 FM. Yeah, we go from Gosden Brothers to James and Bobby Purify, who are not brothers at all. I think they're cousins, and one's name isn't even Purify. Who cares? The claps are beautiful.

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1: She's an interesting lady. I think that's a well-established fact there. Mark Messina with a number one hit there called Gone. The Gosden Brothers, Tell Me. What a great track that is. Wow, kind of blown my own mind here. This one is a track that the great Telephonic Todd brought to my attention. Years ago when this show was a three-hour program, I used to do this segment called What's in Michael's Mailbox, where a different staff member would leave me a song that they thought was a number one hit, and they would talk about why they thought so. And then we'd listen to the track, and this is the track that Telephonic Todd brought to my attention, and it absolutely is a total number one. This guy, Floyd Dakel, ended up being a guest here in May of 2008. Of course, you can listen to the archive of that chat. He ended up having, I think he's from Texas. This is 1964. Him and his little band won a contest, which is interesting. I've talked to a bunch of folks who won a contest, and that's how they sort of got their record deal. And I believe this was the first record they made, recorded live at this club where they became the house band. Later in the 70s, he became guitar player for Louis Prima, which is super interesting. Then he became kind of a real estate guy. He and I got involved a little bit, me trying to help him revive his career. And then he ended up taking his own life. It's kind of a horrible story, and I don't know, weird, sad. Still some great records survive, and absolutely, this is, one of the greatest records made in 1964, and that's saying something.

Yeah, that's brand new music from Kiki Cavazos. Her brand new album is called Goodbye Blues. She seems like an interesting lady, and I'm reading here. She's born in Montana, spent much of her youth traveling around the American West with her father. As a teenager, she left home, lived in Alaska and Mexico, and eventually settled in New Orleans, where she became part of the music scene. I love that record, and almost the whole record is just her with the acoustic guitar, an acoustic bass, a Telecaster, and kind of a refreshingly interesting sound. Let's talk about Earl Hooker, who's, by the way, whose real name is Earl Zebedee Hooker. This track first released in 1968 on the LP The Genius of Earl Hooker, which was re-released with a groovier title, a groovier cover and a groovier title, There's a Fungus Among Us. I don't know if it's sold anymore for him, but he went groovy in 1968.

Well, hello. This is Yvonne Renee, and I want to tell you good morning, or wherever this is, maybe a good afternoon. I feel blessed and honored. Thank you.

Abraham was locked in his house with a new tape, I think a 2-inch tape machine, and just recording and recording. I assume there was also like a lot of drugs also, and the 2-inch tape machine. And he recorded some songs numerous times. He just would make a demo of a song and then make another one and then make another one and make another one. And a lot of them have been released, and that's why they feature the date, so you can tell the difference. So this is a minute and 43 seconds, a not quite finished song, but Lindsey Buckingham doing his thing at home and probably sped up, literally and figuratively. It was the 70s, man. That's enough for me.

0: That's as good a record as anyone ever made, ever. A song written by Tom Paxton, folk guy, and recorded in 1969, but not released till 2019. I don't know why, because the number one-est thing you're going to hear today, I think recorded in Los Angeles, but I couldn't really nail it down. But boy, Chris Clark there, just an amazing, amazing, perfect record there. Just listen to that one all day long. I got one person who wants to bake during the bake-off. I'll remind you one more time that the third annual Michael Shelley Show bake-off is happening on Halloween. It'll be downstairs here in Jersey City in Monty Hall, our hall. There'll be live entertainment. There'll be plenty of coffee cakes. And if you want to come by, please do. Sit in the audience, enjoy the cake, enjoy the coffee. And if you want to bake, email me, michaels@wfmu.org, and I'll let you know what the sort of categories of baked goods we are looking for. Make sense? Is that right? Is that right? Anybody ever go to the Palomino Club? I think it's not Pasadena. Was it in Burbank? I went there a couple times. I did sound there back when I lived in L.A. I used to be a sound guy. I think it was pretty good sound system there, as I remember. Anyway, it doesn't matter, but I will take you there right now.
1: Ladies and gentlemen from UA Records, our pleasure to present Mr. Del Reeves and the Good Time Charlie.

0: she loves.
1: What happened there? It's weird. No, man, I have no idea. Everything was going so well, and I don't know. Well, it's okay. It doesn't matter. We'll check in with Leroy and our friends, the Four Tops.

0: I thought you stopped hanging on the block, man.
1: What can I tell you?
0: Say, man, what's wrong with your eyes?

0: Hello? Oh, hi, baby. Hey, what's happening? Everything all right? You don't feel so good. Well, hey, have you been to a doctor? Well, what did he say? You got what? You got VD? You're kidding. Oh, great. Now what do we do?
1: Want to know the facts about VD, like what it is and how to find out if you have it and what to do about it if you do? 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The address, Way Out, Box 3800, Vancouver 3BC. 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
2: Yeah, I wonder what those precautions are. Alice Cooper there, no more Mr. Nice Guy from 1973. The drums sounded like the drums on the first Kiss album. I wonder if it's the same producer. That just occurred to me. The Four Tops there, covering Todd Rundgren from 1972. Rex is here, speaking of Mr. Nice Guy. You remember when Sanford and Son was over, and Red Fox did another show where he was sort of a nice old grandpa, and the ratings were kind of terrible. So they did these promos on the network where he was like, I was nice, but now I'm mean again. Nice, it didn't work, and he died of a heart attack on the set, and so he was funny.
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Mama. Fool's Paradise here, Saturday afternoon tradition. Yep, a two-hour excursion to nowhere is what it is. 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We spread the grease from 1 to 3. It's two full broadcast hours of bop, slop, and schlock. Finishing up with one of the greatest instrumental offerings of all time, the Arrows, featuring Davey Allen, of course, Moondog, 65. They're on the Tower Record label. And on YouTube, you can find a clip of the Arrows performing that, like on Hullabaloo or one of those shows. It's just the greatest. The Go-Go Chicks are losing it. Bobby and the Belmonts, Drum Dog, they're on the Gay record label. Prior to that, on the Safari record label, we heard the original Safaris with Gum Dipped Slicks. We initiated things today with Lorenzo Smith and Too Much Firewater there on the Marville record label out of beautiful Hammond, Indiana. We recently lost a honky-tonk giant, Frankie Miller. He was 95. Cut some great records with Columbia and Starday, an album on Audio Lab as well, and then left the music. He was like Vernon Oxford, too country for country. So he left the music biz a long, long time ago, worked at a car dealership in Arlington, Texas, but thankfully he left a whole bunch of cool records behind, including this one. We're going to play Frankie Miller's song and then play a few more of his records at the end of this first set. But here's one of his great Starday sides, True Blue, from the late, great Frankie Miller on the Fun 91 WFMU.

0: you all the time.
1: Hello? What record, please?
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1: All right, Houston, I'd like to play the more records for you, but you know, as I do every Friday night, if I don't hear from you, I ain't gonna sit here and play it by myself. I'm gonna go home and play with mama or somebody's mama. So let me hear from you and tell me right on with the music. Tell me if you want to hear some of that, hey, la ba good music. If you don't want to hear it, we're gonna go to the house. That's what I said. Gonna give you another little taste of it then.

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Thank you. Thank you. Thank you. Frankie Miller, who lived to the ripe old age of 95. Born in Victoria, Texas, died in Arlington, Texas. And again, left behind a great legacy of records. We heard a handful of them. Frankie Miller, Family Man. Now, that became a teenage dance hit somehow on local teen shows there in Texas. And reading the liner notes on one of the Bear Family reissues of Frankie Miller material. And before I forget, there's a great, I think, 3-CD set or 2-CD set of all the Star Day material on Bear Family. Highly recommended for your home stereo collection. But in the liner notes, Tommy Hill, who is the engineer of those Star Day sessions along with Don Pierce, said, I have no idea why Family Man became a teenage dance record. And yet it was. One of his earlier sides on the Columbia record label, Paint, Powder, and Perfume, complete with lots of P implosions and just a great hiccup in his voice. Paint. Frankie Miller's is an LP track, Truck Driving Buddy. Cool odd one from him. It's Not a Big Thing to Me, another early Columbia side from the late, great Frankie Miller. Prior to that, Lawrence Walker, always a welcome presence on the program, a cool La Louisiane 45, Lena May. Ray Stanley on the Argo record label, I Can't Wait. Laura Lee Perkins, remember the name, Come On Baby. That came out on a British 45 Detour, because I believe it was an unissued track. The flip side's really great too. Sleepy LaBeef, All the Time, one of his fine sides on the Mercury record label. Alvy Self. I talked to Alvy Self years ago out there in northern Arizona. Let's Go Wild on the Don Ray record label. And we initiated things, yes, with another track from Frankie Miller. Great Star Day 45, True Blue. It's football season around the corner. I'm not necessarily a big football fan. I'm just totally given to baseball. But how can you not love Garo Yupremian, the Armenian-American place kicker in the 70s. Now, as a kid, you know, I would buy sports cards, baseball cards, football cards, to a lesser degree, ABA basketball cards. The Garo Yupremian football card is one that stands out, especially if you're like a 10-year-old weaned on Mad Magazine, because here's a guy who looks like a used car salesman. He's prematurely bald by his mid-20s. He's 5'7", and he weighs half of all of his teammates. He's like, weighs 170 pounds. And he's just like this swarthy guy. And you think, how can he be on an NFL team? Well, he was. And he left quite a legacy. His family lived in Cyprus. That's where he was born. Of course, to escape the horrific World War I mass genocide in Armenia. And just one of the great immigrant stories. His family moved to the United States. His older brother, Krikor, went to the University of Indiana, played soccer there, got a law degree, and he went to a University of Indiana football game, knowing nothing about the sport, and he saw a place kicker, and he thought, my younger brother, he can do that. And it would be better than working in a warehouse in London, which was where Garrett was at the time. So he called for his brother. His brother, in fact, got a football scholarship to Butler University. But then they discovered he had already signed a professional soccer contract in the UK, so that was null and void. His brother, this guy is amazing, then solicited all NFL teams, and he got a tryout with a couple of them, including the Detroit Lions, who actually signed Garo Yupremian to be their place kicker. Oh, I forgot to mention, when the family lived in Cyprus, they were so poor they had no plumbing and burned olive pits at night for warmth. Was not aware of that practice.
So Garrow then plays a couple of years with the Detroit Lions, and then he's drafted by the Army. Now, in 1966, when he debuted with the Detroit Lions, the first NFL game he ever witnessed was one he was playing in. So anyways, he's 2 years with Detroit. He's drafted by the Army. He served as a cook in Fort Collins. Came back. His job was gone. But then his brother again, gets him a tryout with the Miami Dolphins. Don Shula comes calling, and in 1970, Garrow is place kicking for the Miami Dolphins. He's also opened a silk tie business on the side. So he has this amazing career with the Miami Dolphins. Super reliable kicker. Part of the undefeated 1972 Dolphins team, 17-0.

field goals in one game. So he had to live with this forever. But he continued. He was on the cover of Sports Illustrated. He was on the Tonight Show with Johnny Carson and Bob Hope special. And who among us doesn't love him as Zeno on the Odd Couple, the Rain in Spain episode, where he kicks like the roast that or meatloaf that Felix made out. He kicks it out the window. I keek. In fact, he later wrote a memoir entitled "I Keek a Touchdown," having fun with himself. 15-year career in the NFL with the Lions, the Dolphins, the Saints, and the Tampa Bay Buccaneers. He hung up his cleats in 1981. And amazingly, the undefeated 1972 Dolphins were honored at the White House. And then President Barack Obama asked Garrow, "Can you still throw it, Garrow?" And Obama ran a route in the blue room. And Garrow threw the ball to him. Obama caught it, and Garrow said, "Now I'm 2 for 2. Garrow Upremian passed away in May 2015 in Media, Pennsylvania. I just drove through there on Wednesday. But his name held here in high reverence, hence the presentation of the Garrow Upremian Memorial Playlist and Comments Column. If that were not enough, we also find ourselves on National Bacon Day. National Bacon Day. So I thought the best thing to do was to play all known versions of Bacon Fat here in the Fun 91 WFMU. Here, former guest of the program, the late great Mr. Rhythm, Andre Williams, on the Fun 91 WFMU. And happy Bacon Day to everyone.

Tennessee. All my friends was glad to see me. 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Seen some cotton pickers with their sacks on their backs. They say, hey man, we're glad to see you back. We got a new dance they call bacon fat. It goes. Oh, have nothing. Help yourself, young. Then you go. Oh, but the chicken was never like this. Yeah. Oh, I feel like I wanna holler, but the town's too small. Have mercy. Now then I went down to see my local DJ. His name is Kane, he lived down Tennessee way. I said, hey man, what's this new kind of jump? Well, you wind up twice and then you end up with a bump. He said, dig daddy, this is a natural fact. It's a sweep in the south, that thing, the bacon fat. You go, oh, have mercy. Entertain the people, young'un. Oh, help yourself. Oh, have mercy.

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Hammer said, young man. Hammer said. Hammer said.

0: How many bacon packages do you look at before you find one you like? Well, Oscar Mayer knows just what you're looking for. Bacon that cooks up like this, with nice, even slices and the best balance of fat to lean. At Oscar Mayer, that's the way we select our bacon, too. Before you ever see it, you get consistently high-quality bacon every time. Because we do what you do before you do it. Oscar Mayer, America's best-selling bacon.
1: Yeah, it's me, and I'm back again. 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
0: Who?
1: We're the people who make Armour Star bacon, and we want you to have this.
0: Me? A star?
1: It's our way of saying thanks for your extra effort to serve delicious Armour Star bacon. 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You have, too.
0: Finally, someone appreciates me.
2: Terrific bacon, honey.

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It's

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Eggs are not getting smaller. 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
1: A spokesman for the Federal Communications Commission stated that this was obviously a well-organized, well-planned hoax.

0: Oh, mama. Well, now we all have clogged arteries. Larry Bright, Bacon Fat. Then the Delphi record label from 1963. The Viceroys, Bacon Fat. On the Bolo record from 1965. The Triads, Bacon Fat. On the Ringo record label from 1960. The Bellingham Accents, Bacon Fat. On the Jordan record label from 1966. The Sir Douglas Quintet, Bacon Fat. On the Tribe record label from 1966. Big Daddy and His Boys, Bacon Fat. On the King record label from 1959. The $5 featuring Little Eddie, How to Do the Bacon Fat, on the Fortune record label from 1956. And at the top, Mr. Rhythm himself, Andre Williams, and his new group, Bacon Fat, the original, on the Fortune record label from 1956. So that's it. And you know what you can do with your turkey bacon. Come on, man. Be better. Well, I don't quite know what to do after that trip. And it is National Bacon Day, no lie. But right now, we're going to return to the music. Oh, we also have the Garo Upremian Memorial Playlist and Comments column. Yeah, that's up and running currently at WFMU.org. Over there in Record Machine 1, a very odd 45 from the Crackpots. What is this thing called? I've got it here. It's called Theme from the Crackpotter's Suite, the Crackpots. It's really an odd record. So I'm going to play it now. Because it must be done. On the 191. WFMU.
1: Hey, brothers, got a little tune here. It ain't no rock and roll. It ain't no stroll. There's something to call

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Mama. 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Mama. Fool's Paradise here, Saturday afternoon tradition, rolling through hour number two. The Five Dreams. Cool bluesy one there, Up All Night Long. They're on the Mercury record label. The Duques before that, perhaps the best answer record ever. Please Help. That's on the VJ record label. Never Go to Mexico, The Holidays, on the Music City record label. Now, before that, we played this Slim Gaylord vocal group number by The Fables. I meant to play Cleopatra 30 BC, which is really great. I mistakenly played the flip side, Angel, which wasn't terrible. It's on the Elgo record label, but it's sort of funny slash tragic that a few weeks ago I told people I'd, you know, do the show, I just play 45s, which gives me a 50% chance of playing the right track. And what did I do? I blew it. The Crackpots. Theme from the Crackpots Suite. The Crack Potters Suite. What were they thinking? That's on the Noble record label. Got 35 minutes left of the program. We've got the Gary Upremian Memorial Playlist and Comments column. That is up and running currently at WFMU.org. And the Boss Groover's in the house. Let's go over to Wrecking Machine 2 for some just perfect lunkhead rock and roll. These are the Eminons. This is Eminon Rock. And this is the music of your life.

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0: Be there.

0: Don't become alarmed or excited. 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
1: I'm not a highbrow. I'm not a lowbrow. I'm something new.

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I'm not a lowbrow. I'm something new. I'm a no-brow. I'm not a highbrow. I'm not a lowbrow. I'm something new.

Mama. Mama. Fool's Paradise here, waiting moments of the program. Rex with you. Rocky and the Riddlers. It's what we call in the industry a two-sider there on the Panorama record label. We heard Batman, Flash, and Crash. Yes, the more than worthy flip. New Beats in there with their diddlified Hey, Oh, Daddy-O. Cool one from the Dollar Bin there on the Hickory record label. Al Newman. I'm sorry, Alf Newman. It's a Guess. They're in the Golden 12 record label. One of the great records of all time. The Speculations, Hula Hoop on the Spec record label at the top. A Lunkhead Rock and Roll Anthem. Eminon's Rock from the Eminons there on the Dilbert record label. Once again, we've got the Garo Upremian Memorial Playlist and Comments column that is up and running currently at WFMU.org. The One Potato, Two Potato Man, Toddophonic Todd himself will be in at the top of the hour. And what's not to like? That means you and I have about 18 minutes left with one another. Next week, Matt Clark will be in. He'll be in, sitting in the green chair. He'll be at the for the final weekend of the Staten Island Ferry Hawks. And they currently have the worst record of any professional sports, any professional baseball team in the modern era. That's since 1900. They have a winning percentage of about 175. Currently, they've won 20 games, and they've lost 99 games. History is being made there, so we hope to see you at SIUH Ballpark there in St. George, Staten Island, to witness the worst baseball season in the history of the sport. The modern history, since 1900, since the Cleveland Spiders in 1899. So, Matt Clark, let's not bury the lead. He'll be in next week to do this thing. And then...

0: hello.
1: Hey, Wolfman?
0: Yeah, baby.
1: Listen, I don't want to talk to you on the air. I want to talk to you about a career in broadcasting.
0: You want to talk to me about a career in broadcasting? You're on the air, man. Go ahead, tell me what you got to say, man.
1: I'm on the air.
0: Yeah, you're on the air.
1: What's this bit about blow your mind?
0: This man, don't you dig it, baby?
1: It's okay, but what's this all the time spitting all over the operators and everything?
0: Can't you dig it, man?
1: It's all right, man.
0: Huh? What do you listen to me for if you don't dig it? Huh?
1: I can dig it. It's okay, man.
0: You can dig it?
1: Yeah.
0: What's your name, baby?
1: It's Groovy, man.
0: What's your name?
1: Dave Lubner.
0: Dave Lubner?
1: Yeah.
0: I never think, baby.
1: With a name like that, man, I can dig it.

0: Hey, what's happening, Wolfman?
1: How you doing, baby?
0: All right, why don't you play a bad record for me?
1: I don't play no bad records, man. They all good.
0: They all good?
1: They all good, man. Bye.

0: Oh yeah, mama. Mama. Here we go. Fool's Paradise, winning moments of the program. That was Little Joe and the Latin Heirs. Love the Gulf Coast sound. Love that take of the dog. They're on the Valmon record label. Somewhere out of Texas. Sherman Evans in there. Oh, we had Freddie Fender. How could I forget Freddie Fender? One of his great early sides on the Norco record label. Great take of Boney Maroney. And then we had Sherman Evans along with Cruz Ortiz and the Flames, Looking for My Baby, there on the Manco record label. As mentioned, out next week, Matt Clark will be filling in. He will occupy the green chair, so do look forward to that. And waning moments of the program, so I thought maybe we could squeeze in one more tune or two as scheduling permits. So let's see what we got next here. And what? Hold
1: Max!
0: On. Hold on.
1: Stop the program! Stop the program!
0: Yes, it's Toddophonic Todd, ladies and gentlemen.
1: Oh, man. I made it. I made it all the way from Brooklyn in time. Hey, so I was just, excuse me. I was just at the headquarters of Spazco International.
0: Yes, yes.
1: And he, my God, he's like Jack White over there with Third Man, the way he can move so quick. He just rushed released for today after hearing your promotion ahead. He rushed released a brand new, previously unreleased 45 by, you'll never believe who it's by. I'm going to give you one hint. It ties in with today's show.
0: Oh, Bacon Fat, right? We did a whole set of
1: no,
0: bacon.
1: No. We earned enough bacon fat for one day.
0: Okay.
1: This is a 45. I'll give you a hint. You want to know the title of the song?
0: It's just settle down. Relax. Go ahead.
1: This is exciting. Yupremian's Lament.
0: Oh, my God. Gary Yupremian.
1: Yes. This was in 1973. Garrow went into a recording studio. I think it was Criteria Sound down there in Miami Beach.
0: Wow.
1: Yeah.
0: This is at the height of his career for the great Armenian-American place kicker.
1: The height of not just his football career, but unbeknownst until now, also his musical career, Rex.
0: And he was in Odd Couple, and he also appears in The Paper Lion, the film, the Alan Alda film. A man of many talents, hence, you know, his place in the Memorial Playlist.
1: Everybody's a specialist nowadays, but not in 1973.
0: Right. Well, this is brand new from Spazco. This is Unheard. This is a worldwide release.
1: I have a test pressing. Would you like me to slap it on?
0: Let's do this, Todd. Thank you so much
1: for
0: this.
1: Oh, you're welcome, Rex. This means a lot to me. It means a lot to Spaz, hopefully your listeners.
0: Dolphins fans.
1: And Garrow's family.

0: remain where you are till I have gone.
1: Goodbye, Cosmic Man.
2: Yep. That's gonna do it. Fool's Paradise, over and out. Well, thanks to Spazco Enterprise, and thanks to the One Potato, Two Potato Man for running here all the way from Brooklyn to bring that acetate. Garo Eupremian, Eupremian's Lament. 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NFL's number one blooper man, immortalized in wax. As mentioned, we're out next week, Matt Clark in. But as always, yes, a reminder that every day is Saturday to a dog, and this is the best of all possible worlds. WFMU East Orange, WMFU Mount Hope, heard in Rockland County for some reason, in New York City at 91.9 FM, and online at WFMU.org. We'll see you in June. Bye-bye.

Hey, I am trying to save some cuts from this forthcoming Lots album for when this sucker actually arrives, but I've got another track from it. This is Get Obsessed, the new album from the Lots, out on September 12th, playing live on the Todophonic Todd Show, September 19th. This tune is called Heart Attack, and it goes something like this. 1, 2, 3, 4!

All right, I'm very excited today because coming up in a short while, my special guest in the studio will be the one and only Tim Abbondello of Dig Record Company, the great Dig Record Company out in Virginia. He's also a member of the Suave Combo, the Archaics, music writer. This man has got a lot going on, and you're going to hear all about it, and you're going to hear some great music. Stuff that's out on Dig, stuff that is upcoming. There will be a lot of world premieres today, trust me on that, and some tunes that he picked out that he and I both love. Right now, let's go up north for a new tune from Wine Lips.

Hey, everybody. It is your host with hopefully the most Toddaphonic Todd. As I mentioned, Tim Abundello from the Archaics, Dig Record Company, Cream Magazine, and more will be coming up on the show around the top of the hour. I also, it was a big week for me, and mainly because Al Jardine, thanks to the Lemon Twigs appearance last week on the show, Al Jardine started following me on Instagram, and that was very cool. And I looked to see who else Al Jardine follows, because it's not many people, and I'm not going to tell you, I'm not going to give you that list, and I'm not going to give you the long list of people that he doesn't follow. I'm just going to stick with the very short list, which is Michael Shelley. We close that set with Chuck Berry and a 45, I think it was also the title. No, the album was called Rocket. It was not the title track. Oh, what a thrill. Many of you who may or may not have heard Chuck Berry's version might know it from Rockpile's Seconds of Pleasure album and their live performances. The Rolling Stones with Respectable. That's how I am now that Al Jardine is following me on Instagram. That came from their Some Girls album. Somebody was asking me the other day about what was my favorite Rolling Stones album, and I couldn't really give a single concrete answer as to one LP. You know, I mentioned Exile on Main Street, Between the Buttons, December's Children, but I will say I really do enjoy Some Girls. I'm not the biggest fan of Faraway Eyes or even Miss You, but I think there's a lot of great tracks on that album, and it has a really nasty sound that I like. Wine Lips. The album is TV Dinner. We heard Maybe You Can Give It a Shot. Wine Lips playing in the area early December, opening up for Death From Above, 1979 at Warsaw. The Rock Shop out of California, the second half of the 1960s. Is That Your Halo? 45 on Rowena Records. The Lots. Yes, The Lots. And Heart Attack coming to the East Coast. Providence, September 17th. Baltimore, September 20th. Otto's Shrunken Head, as we've been talking about, on the 19th. Then down to Goner Fest. A few more dates. And yes, once again, they will be on the Toddaphonic Todd Show on Saturday, September 19th, the same date as the Otto Show. The Head Coatees, I hope you got your tickets for March 12th. Head Coatees, Head Coats, London. The KKK Took My Baby Away from their comeback album, Man Trap. Heather the Jerk, getting some love at WFMU despite being a jerk. Hello was the song we heard. Alice Cooper, Be My Lover. That's a good version. I will say I did the ultimate version at the Harismus Cove Cemetery with the WFMU All-Stars a number of years ago. And we started out with The Runaways and School Days. That goes out to all you kids unhappy about going back to school. You're probably already there because Labor Day's late this year. And all the parents excited about you going back to school. Let's check out a new old tune, if you will, newly recorded, but not in some ways newly written, from Neil Young and the Chrome Hearts. This is called Casting Me Away From You. And if you're a big Neil Young fan, you'll recognize a familiar melody here. I think that's why this album, this forthcoming album, is called Second Song, perhaps.

All right. You're listening to the Toddaphonic Todd Show with your host, strangely enough, Toddaphonic Todd. We ended that set with a track from an act I know nothing about called Fuzzy Prism. That was Sad Cowboy. Going to send them out to all you sad cowboys out there. The Gentrys. Yes, the Gentrys of Keep On Dancing fame, but a little bit later in their career. And as noted on the playlist with Jimmy Hart, a.k.a. the Mouth of the South, singing, covering Neil Young's Cinnamon Girl. That is from an album which, here's a weird phrase for you, just came out yesterday on Sun Records. But that is true. The album is called It's Been So Long. It is very, very good. So much so that I am finalizing details to have Jimmy Hart on this program. That's right. The Mouth of the South meets the Beast of the East coming up soon. Alejandro Escovedo from Burn Something Beautiful and I Don't Want to Play Guitar Anymore. We heard a track from Zoe Amba's new album on Matador, Eyes Full. That's called Odd Jobs. Charlie Kaplan from his forthcoming release Dobro and Why Not Try L.A. That is on Glamour Gowns. Theo Lawrence, rising up in the ranks due to him becoming a favorite of the Three Chord Monty program, which you can listen to Monday afternoons from noon to 3 p.m. with your host, Joe Belock. Today is a good day. That's a brand new track from him. Susanna Hoff's Bad Case of Loneliness, yet another new song. Susanna, of course, I suppose best known for her work with the Bangles, but has had a lovely solo career. And we started that set with Neil Young and the Chrome Hearts from the forthcoming second song release on, you guessed it, Reprise Records and Casting Me Away From You. As I've been mentioning, my guest today is Tim Abbondello, a multifaceted talent with many skills. Right now, we're going to listen to start off the set, two upcoming tracks, neither released on his great label, Dig. I should say that louder because it's got an exclamation mark. Dig Records. The first one is by the Paint Fumes. Then we'll listen to a track from the forthcoming Dirty Fences album, Off the Rockers, which will be out on November 6th. Of course, they've made numerous appearances on this program, and hopefully there'll be more to come. But listen to some tunes now, and then we'll be chatting with Tim starting right after the set. Here's a world premiere from Paint Fumes.

0: welcome. You know, I'm embarrassing myself in front of Tim, but I put the wrong track on from this Phil Lynott album, and I don't really like that one, but I like the one that he chose. So I'm going to do not for the first time and not for the last time. I'm just going to get up now and put on the right song. Again, folks, this is real radio.
1: In real time.
0: Jeez, it was the first song on the side, too. How easy would that have been? Here's the song I meant to play. It's coming.

Here's another track from the Dig Recording Company. This is from the most recent album by Brower, entitled Flower. It's called Hard Road. It's been a little bit of a harder road listening to this show today than I intended. Pavement's gonna get smoother.

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I don't know who likes this record by Nikki Bulldog Moore, me, Tim, or Sisyphonic Cheryl.

0: All right, that was one of my guests, Tim Abbondello's pick to clicks today. It's The Little Things by Red Cross. That is actually a cover of a Sonny and Cher song, but I got to say, the first time I heard that song was not by Sonny and Cher or Red Cross, but was from a legendary Missouri band called the Morels. Did you know that song by Sonny and Cher prior to Red Cross?
1: Red Cross, you know, introduced it to me, and, you know, there's so many instances of that happening, too, where the cover song is the gateway. Even records I've put out on Dig, I wasn't aware of cover songs until after the fact. But it's a great way to discover songs you love.
0: Yeah, and Red Cross in particular, I guess maybe I knew it from I Dream of Jeannie and forgot it, but one of their incredible covers was Blow You a Kiss in the Wind. And they're the type of band that sometimes you go and find out that, you know, maybe the songs themselves were good, but sometimes a more contemporary band can add a lot of energy and really transform a song.
1: Yeah, with sincerity, too. You know, it's I don't doubt that they love that song.
0: Absolutely. And speaking of loving songs, one of the great bands on Dig Records, a band that's been on the show, I think, two times. I might be exaggerating, but and that is The Whiffs. And that was from their album Another Whiff. And later on in this program, we're going to have a world premiere, I love saying that, of a brand new track. I'm curious, with The Whiffs, did you discover them or then reach out to them about being on the label, or did they contact you?
1: No, I saw them play in Richmond, and I loved them. I think they might actually be the only band that, or one of the few bands that I didn't know personally on some level prior to talking to them.
0: Mm-hmm.
1: And then, yeah, it's hard to imagine a time when that wasn't the case, because Zach in particular, you know, I'm in very close contact with, and they've been working on their third record now for over a year, recording it themselves. And so this premiere is not only a premiere, it's like, you know, the album isn't done and it won't be out till next year. So this is as exclusive as it gets.
0: Yeah. Now you have two albums out and the compilation of some EPs that they put out online, correct?
1: Mm-hmm.
0: Yeah. And I guess that was the most recent release with the EP collection.
1: Yeah. And that was even just for Gonerfest
0: yeah.
1: last year. Really limited.
0: Mm-hmm. And speaking of Gonerfest, you have some bands there. I know you've got a showcase, or not really a showcase, because not every band's on your list, but you put together one of the great after parties this year for Gonerfest.
1: Yeah, it's second year doing it, and at this rate, you know, I'd love to do it every year. Last year it was with Jackie Cougar, had just put out a Dig record, and really even that was kind of like the record release show. And Twisted Teens played, and Sex Faces from DC. And then they invited me back this year, and it's just a good good reason to go to Gonerfest.
0: Yeah, you've got the recent addition to the Cavalcade of Stars, Mod Lang, on that show. And
1: Retail Simps are playing.
0: Yeah, we'll be hearing their new single later today. They're big WFMU favorites.
1: And then Television Lottery, this might be their first show ever, but it's four members of the Birmingham band Nightmare Boys, who, you know, toured a lot not too long ago, but this is their the first thing they've done in a long time.
0: Yeah, Nightmare Boys, Dangerous Dave Feldman faves, if I'm recalling correctly.
1: Mm-hmm.
0: Going back to the set of music we just heard, I mentioned this one, a big favorite, a British record, I think so. We were talking about how these Glammy 45s came out in many different countries, so I might have that wrong. This copy is actually on the Eurodisc label, Nikki Bulldog. And for those who don't know, the Chewing Gum Rock is actually the B-side of Dog Power song, and Nikki Bulldog, if this picture sleeve is any indication, is an actual bulldog.
1: Oh, yeah. A tough one.
0: And you gave me, you put together a playlist for me of many more songs that we can fit today, so we might have to bring you back a few times.
1: Love to.
0: But I loved it because it's, it seems like the most important thing to you, as with me, is the songs themselves rather than a specific genre or anything, because it's very, very varied and very excellent what you put together.
1: Yeah, I mean, I hope that Dig isn't, you know, genre specific. I think just because maybe some of the first greatest records we did are just like incredible power pop records and glammy records that was maybe the identity. But if I like it, I want to make sure it comes out and people hear it.
0: Yeah. Well, speaking about power pop and glam, we had a track from the band that invented the genre power glam, and that is Brower, Hard Road, from their album Flower. And our listeners overseas are in for a treat because Brower's about to play a bunch of shows in other countries.
1: Yeah, you know, and a lot of the Dig stable, there's a lot of overlapping members, or, you know, folks that...
0: Hirschguy's in every band.
1: He's in every single band. He's the Dig MVP.
0: He'll probably be soon start playing drums in some of the bands he's not in yet.
1: And I'm waiting for, you know, the Hirschguy solo record is inevitable. But, yeah, Brower and Dirty Fences, you know, share two members, and they're touring a great deal in the coming weeks. Brower's going to Europe September 17th. Through October 11th, they'll end in Benidorm at Fantastic. Then Dirty Fences will be in Australia from the 6th to the 13th. And two members, Kamaski and Hirsch, will stay on because Brower gets there a couple days later, touring Australia from the 18th to the 29th.
0: Yeah, that's the way to go. Save on some travel expenses. And we heard... a great new track from Off the Rockers, the forthcoming Dirty Fences album on Dig Records, out Friday, November 6th. That was called Albie, and hopefully they'll be able to do some U.S. dates as well. They're not playing at Fantastic Dracula, or just Brower, right? It's a great lineup this year over
1: there. Yeah, I think... Yeah, Dirty Fences are doing this Australian tour, and we're working on having the new record and then the 13th anniversary of Too High to Cross pressed in Australia for the tour. And then after that, they got to do at least somewhere I can drive to see them.
0: Yeah. And in between Brower and Dirty Fences, Phil Lynott, I will tell you, I'm not making excuses. I looked up. I saw Solo in Soho. This album is weighing me down today. All the mistakes centered around this one record. And I thought that was the track we were playing. You wisely chose Dear Miss Lonely Hearts, which is a far superior cut. And that's... it's got some strong cuts on that album. It also has Message from a Black Man, made infamous by the Dirt Bombs, and some other cool songs. And we started our first set with you with another world premiere by Paint Fume, Secret Rendezvous. And their records sound really good. As we were talking, they can be a little shambolic on the stage. So I am tasking you, Tim, with getting Paint Fumes to be they're a well-lubricated machine. We need them to become a well-oiled machine.
1: Well, you know, I think really, I think that could happen. They need your support, you know? These guys need somebody to make sure that, you know, they have a place to sleep and a hot meal and are drinking enough water and, you know.
0: I'm sure Joe Bielak would be happy to put them up at his Bayonne estate.
1: You know, and Elijah, at this point, he's a traveling salesman. So he is, he loves the road, but I don't know if the road always loves touring rock and roll bands.
0: Yeah. I believe Sonny Burgess was a traveling salesman as well, and I'm sure numerous other rock and rollers. I think we should steer this back to some music, and most importantly, from your own band, The Archaics, which we haven't mentioned yet, but also members of the Cavalcade of Stars. The doing a set upstairs the afternoon, I forgot to sign out Studio B, but we were able to make it work. And and The Archaics are Dig Record. Well, you've recorded for a lot of labels, but Dig is your current home.
1: The relationship, it's 2-3-fold. You know, like Dig and Archaics are one and the same. You know, I do the label from Richmond, where Archaics started, but Kevin and Johnny, well, Kevin opened a record store, Dig Records, in Leesburg, Virginia, same time as the label. Like, I did the label so that they would have records to sell.
0: Yeah.
1: And Johnny works there, and it's the best record store, certainly, in Virginia.
0: Is it still a vintage store as well, or just records now?
1: I mean, they'll do vintage, they'll do VHS, begrudgingly, they'll do CDs. But really, it's like a museum. It's like coming to WFMU. There's the posters and artwork on the walls are, you know, incredible stuff. And so, yeah, Dig and Archaics are, you know, synonymous. It's just what we do with our fandom.
0: Yeah, you know, as I'm sure you know, hopefully it doesn't happen too much with you, but one of the favorite thing on the high on the list of bands' favorite things is usually complaining about their label. So hopefully you guys don't complain about yourselves too often when you're on the road.
1: It's a pretty good arrangement. I wish that I could sell more Dig Records at Dig Records, but you know, people want what they want.
0: Yeah,
1: but it's great because we can just press as many as we need and kind of release them on our own time, and it makes sense. But every label we've worked with has been great and close friends. I'm sure we'll do records with other labels. And
0: yeah, in this set, we're going to listen to two premieres and a couple older Archaics 45s on different labels. But tell us about these two new tracks. Are they called, I'm assuming these are Roman numerals, so it would be 9 backed by 10?
1: Yeah, you know, it's really just the first two songs that the band wrote after the last LP we did. So the last LP was 8 songs, and 9, we really wanted to get on that LP, but it wasn't quite ready. And then, I don't know how many years it's been, but we got 9 and 10 ready to go, coming out on a 45.
0: Great. 45 RPM. This first track we're going to play, 10, is almost 6 minutes long.
1: And, they do not advise to go over 5, but we got the test presses, and it sounds good.
0: Dig Records, breaking the rules for you. 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

0: All right, there it is. Brand new music, not even out yet, soon to be out on 45. Despite the length of those songs, you heard it here first on WFMU East Orange, WMFU Mount Hope in New York City, and Rockland County at 91.9 FM, online at WFMU.org. The Archaics featuring my guest today, Tim Abbondello, and listening to those new tracks, you had Captain Beefheart and his Magic Band on your playlist. We've heard Dropout Boogie from Safe as Milk. Is it safe to say he's something of an influence for you?
1: Oh, man, yeah. I can't speak for everybody in the band. You know, I don't know how much we've... We all like a lot of music, probably too much music. We agree on some of it. Other stuff, you know, do not agree on whatsoever. Beefheart, it's the only record I ever inherited. My dad was a big Captain Beefheart fan, and I've only really embraced it in the last couple of years. But I know Johnny loves Captain Beefheart. You know, he has some lines about eating beans that I think Johnny
0: yeah, that's a great embraces. Song. Too much time.
1: Oh, so good.
0: So speaking of your dad, where did you grow up?
1: I grew up in D.C. And then have kind of like roamed around the Beltway a little bit. Lived in Baltimore and then moved to Richmond actually to start playing with the Archaics. And in short order, everybody moved away. And so I was stuck there. They're all closer to D.C. now. But it's kind of like... Maryland, D.C., Virginia, extended area.
0: And did you start getting into music that maybe a lot of your fellow students weren't necessarily listening to? When was that, in high school, before that?
1: Oh, man. I mean, you know, a bit of a constant. Jake, the drummer of Archaics, played drums in the first band I ever played in, you know, in middle school. And we would have been kind of like a middle school ska band. And, you know, those would have been my very first shows. Actually, like 2 weeks ago was the 30th anniversary of the first show we ever played at Kaffa House, which was a notorious Rastafarian bar in D.C. And it was the only place we could book because they didn't care.
0: Mm-hmm.
1: But yeah, I mean, the D.C., very influenced by the D.C. scene and surrounding area. But, you know, we were spoiled for incredible bands to see growing up.
0: Yeah. What were some of I was talking just the other week with Henry Rollins, you know, mostly about the Cramps, but we got into the D.C. scene a bit. What were some of the bands you were seeing at that point?
1: I mean, every summer there was the Free Fugazi show at mm-hmm. Fort Reno, which I was very excited to see those, but maybe took them for granted. Didn't know that it would be finite. But I saw, you know, four or five of those. Wilson Center was kind of just an iconic DIY venue that got to see a lot of shows there. And really, I guess, you know, more kind of like teenage punk hardcore shows, you know, we had a really hard time finding places to do them. So they would be at VFW halls and churches, and people would travel from, you know, the tri-state area, for lack of a better term, or the Beltway.
0: Yeah.
1: But a lot of heavy music, but the number of people that, you know, I still know from that time. I mean, Johnny and Kevin, for instance, like, you know, started playing shows with them over 30 years ago, mm-hmm. in wow. different sorts of rooms.
0: Yeah, we heard we discussed Archaics recording for a lot of labels besides their own, including a label that was putting out some really interesting stuff from the UK, I believe, for a bit, Market Square. And we talked about the person who was running that, Paul Messis, M-E-S-S-I-S, I believe, who was putting out some really great, often kind of folk rock influence records on his own. And I guess he's kind of disappeared from the industry somewhat.
1: Yeah, you know, I think Kevin from Archaics was in touch with him, like pen pal style, for a little bit. But we were really excited to link up with him somewhere in the world. He, you know, last I heard was living in Spain. But he, you know, I think he was really fed up with making records and, I mean, I don't want to call it the music industry, but yeah, the whole mess, even maybe before the pandemic. And I'm sure he's sitting on all kinds of cool stuff he's recorded. But if he's listening,
0: yeah,
1: we want to come play Spain with you.
0: I think he's got a great record collection as mm-hmm. well, as you could kind of probably gather from his music and the stuff he's put out as well. Sandwich in between that and a hidden volume, Archaics 45, Sick and Tired, an original composition not related to the Bad Seeds or Chris Kenner, but a Swamp Rats tune that you picked out, No Friend of Mine. And I think if I had to use one adjective to describe those vocals, it would be rude, and I mean that in the best possible way.
1: I love them. They're my favorite. That might be an example, too. I think I heard, you know, Jack Oblivion was doing a band, Naughty Nights, that covered it. And that might have been the first version I heard, kind of in short order, of the... did Get Hip maybe do like a
0: yeah.
1: collection? But, yep. I mean, that song is just an all-timer. And then also, somebody else does it.
0: The Sparkles.
1: Yeah.
0: I think that might have been the first
1: yeah.
0: version, the same Texas band that did Hipsville 29 BC.
1: Yeah, it's, you know, a little weak by comparison.
0: Yeah. It's not rude. It's not as rude.
1: Doesn't have the sass.
0: Yeah. We were speaking about Boyce and Hart a little in relation to Red Cross, that being one of their greatest tunes, I'm Not Your Stepping Stone, not by the Monkees or Paul Revere and the Raiders, but by a British band called The Flies from 1967, I believe, and kind of a freak beat version.
1: I mean, but, you know, I, without a doubt, heard that song, Minor Threats, cover first.
0: Yeah.
1: Was the, you know, the introduction.
0: It's funny, because I went... the other week, when Henry was on the show, I played Minor Threat's version of Sometimes Good Guys Don't Wear White.
1: Mm.
0: And there's this band, great covers band, oldies band, whatever you want to say, in Houston called the Allen Oldies Band. They actually recorded a live album here at WFMU. And they would play at South by Southwest, do a breakfast set at the Continental Club as part of the late Mojo Nixon's Saturday show. And I was with a friend once, Party Paul Hanley, and he was singing along to Steppin' Stone and Sometimes Good Guys Don't Wear White. And I was a little confused by that, that he knew those, but then he fessed up, of course, that he knew him via Minor Threat.
1: Mm-hmm.
0: Like we were saying before, you know, it's all, you find out about songs in interesting places. And that's certainly an example of that. And we bookended that set with the other new Archaics track, 10. And when do you think this 45 will be available?
1: I think we haven't announced it yet, but I think we're gonna have the records pretty soon, so we're gonna figure out if it's gonna be streaming or if it'll be just like vinyl exclusive, or, you know, maybe we'll just kind of sell them at shows.
0: Well, if you can figure it out in the next 53 minutes, you can make the announcement live on the Todophonic Todd
1: Well,
0: show.
1: I want to say that I think that we're embracing being noncommittal about it, because we'll have the records, which it never happens that you have the records before you've told anybody. It's always you announce the record and then you desperately try to have the physical copy in hand by the release date.
0: Yeah.
1: So we'll be sitting on them, and, you know, well, anybody who wants one, we will send you a record if you just DM us or call Dig Records in Leesburg, Virginia.
0: And let's get into another set of music. And the first thing we're going to hear is a new track from a great Australian band. They recorded a live set for me that I played on the air, Loose Lips. And they're fantastic, but in general sense, there are so many great bands in Australia right now. A lot of them related, you know, like The Prize. Then you have TV Repairman and just so many. Why do you think? Do you have any idea why that is? Because I can't figure it out. I mean, I think they, you know, a bunch of people who grew up listening to good music, and they're putting that to use.
1: It's got to be something in the water.
0: Yeah. It's been kind of a thing there, right? Because in the 60s, you had, you know, they emigrated from the UK, but you had the Easy Beats and the Missing Links, and so many great bands that wound up on those Ugly Things compilations and others. And then, again, in the next decade, obviously the Saints and Radio Birdman being the best known, but all sorts of bands not as well known. And then now it's stunning.
1: Well, I mean, if I was going to, it does seem like there's, even if in the U.S. we have a history of tons of bands, in Australia, there's an appreciation for that history and then maintaining it, you know.
0: Yeah, I just saw my pal Howard from ATO Records at a store, record store yesterday. We were talking about Civic and another awesome band over there, a little harder than, say, Loose Lips or The Prize, but still, you know, great songwriters as well. So let's listen without further yapping. This is a song. I have two different titles for this depending on where I look. Is it Beehive or is it Beehive Teardrop?
1: I think it's Beehive Teardrop. Sometimes coordinating with them, you know, internationally can get lost in translation. But
0: yeah. All right, here it is. Loose Lips, Beehive Teardrop. Dig Records. Dig it.

0: All right, I am here with Tim Abundello from Dig Records, The Archaics, and one thing we haven't discussed is your writing career.
1: A freelance writer by day for the last 6 years, making an effort to do that.
0: Mostly music writing?
1: Yeah. There's a Richmond... Well, I always hesitate to... Growing up, I guess they were called, like, alt weeklies, but now that sounds a little weird. Style Weekly in Richmond is an arts and culture thing. So I'll write about music, movies, restaurants, whatever. And then beyond that, mostly
0: have you seen
1: music.
0: Coyote vs. Acme yet, speaking of movies?
1: No.
0: I highly recommend it.
1: I gotta get out there. Right.
0: But you're writing about music and movies.
1: I think the first thing I did during the pandemic was Maggot Brain, which just recently kind of wrapped up. But they were a great quarterly magazine. For whatever reason, I really was kind of drawn to the print magazines that are few and far between. But it really lines up with, Lycan Records and then Cream. Maggot Brain and Cream are two that I've freelanced for a lot. And Seesaw has been really great. That's a website that does, weekly stuff, mostly punk adjacent. But I've got to work with them. And then Rich from Total Punk, he started Sniffy Linings. And so we've done two issues and working on the third now. And that's also just like strictly print and not online whatsoever.
0: Yeah, there's another very cool label, Total Punk, doing some great stuff.
1: God.
0: Mostly 45s, I think.
1: I mean, Rich, even, like, I feel like I've been ordering records from him, like, as a distro for probably 20 years. I love going to record stores, but there's also, like, when you're on a budget, being able to be really particular about, like, well, I really want this reissue. I've gotten to know Rich just over many years from Florida to, he's in Portland now. Total Punk is doing incredible stuff.
0: Well, speaking of incredible stuff, let's talk about the music we just heard. What can you tell us? We ended with a track by Optic Sync that is not on Dig, but a great label out of Cincinnati, I believe, called Feel It Records. The album came out Halloween of last year, Lucky Number, and the song we heard is Laughing Backwards, and that's a band you're a big fan of and have actually worked with as well, correct?
1: Yeah, and without... going down a rabbit hole, Feel It too, was in Richmond prior to moving to Cincinnati. And so Sam's been, I think he was actually the first bass player of the Archaics. I don't think he played a show, but he should have. He's a much better bass player than me. But Sam's great. And Archaics did our last record with him. Optic Sync, I love. And got to work with them. I think I was interviewing them at Gonerfest last year for Seesaw and got determined to... They had been doing a live score for short films by this director from the 1940s, Maya Deren, and performing it live. And I kind of got on their case about, like, recording it and putting out a record. And so Dig did that in March. And... They came to Richmond, and we did a live score of that at a Great Art Space Studio 2-3.
0: Mm-hmm. And we heard that new track from The Whiff, Still Can See Your Face. We can expect their new album in the spring?
1: I think so. Like, they've been working on it. They record it themselves and really pour over it. It was supposed to be the fall, but at this point, I think we want to take our time and... but the record's done. It's amazing. And first part of next year, I think people can bring it home.
0: Great. Television Lottery, another Dig Records band, Haunted House Video, very cool track. And they'll be doing their first show ever on September 25th, the Goner Fest After Party at DKDC, along with the Retail Simps and Mod Lang.
1: Yeah, and, you know, they're super new. I think that, I don't know when that was recorded, but I want to say it's an exclusive to your show right now. And I don't know if I'll do a record with them or if they'll even record another song. They are new. But I have a long relationship with Chris Jordan from that band, did Nightmare Boys. He lived in Richmond for a while. We lived together at a point. And, you know, buddy of mine. And Nightmare Boys, I guess I saw over the years a bunch. So it's great to see four of them together now playing music. And I think that Goner Fest show, yeah, it'll be their first show.
0: Yeah, and those Goner Fest after parties are certainly raucous.
1: After party, I should say.
0: They're like, they're like the Swamp Rats. Rude.
1: It's rude, bad attitude. You know, it starts at midnight and hold on tight.
0: Yeah. The Mods, an instrumental called Mod Surf, that is from a new edition of Alien Psychos and Wild Things, the fifth edition. And what is the nature of those compilations?
1: I mean, hugely influential to Archaics, you know, because they're primarily Virginia Garage singles. And I think I first came across, Norton did like a comp of maybe like some of the best stuff from the first two CD volumes. And it's amazing. You know, I don't think I own, Kevin from Archaics probably owns like the original 45s, but I just had that comp for like Swingin' Machine. And
0: yeah.
1: But Brent Hosier is the one who, you know, sourced all of that. And he did four volumes, I think, just on CD. And then he's done some Virginia Soul comps. But it's on vinyl, and he's just a neighbor of mine. So I'm helping him get it sort of online and out the door and distros and such.
0: And people can buy the album now? It just came out?
1: Yeah, cool. We'll be shipping them next week.
0: Great. Our friend Supercharger, Darren, Karen, and Greg from their second and I guess final album, Way Out. A little tribute to the Flintstones there. Man, they were a cool band. Part of that, there's just a great, you know, we talked about the Australian band, but there's been so many wonderful bands from California and specifically the Bay Area over the years. Many of them, Supercharger were pretty straightforward. You know, a lot of them like to have their gimmicks. There was one band, I think maybe Maz from the Mummies was telling me about them. They were called the Stalactites, and they came out like, you know, they were in a mine or a cave, and they played in darkness, and they had like these, like the old character from the serial Quake, you know, like a helmet with a light, but it still wasn't enough, and ultimately they were doomed to fail because they couldn't see their instruments.
1: And were just bad.
0: Yeah.
1: Or I wish I'd seen more of that. I know, you know, you were involved with Telstar, but that's always just been an era in records that I drool over. And yeah, Supercharger, even just being kind of like maybe the straight man to the Mummies was made them really intriguing.
0: Yeah, and the Mummies on Never Been Caught performed the Supercharger classic surprise package for Mr. Minio. Dee Dee Ramone's song, Outsider, from Subterranean Jungle. Now, where would you, do you consider Subterranean Jungle, what part, would that be the second part of the Ramones' career? Because there's been kind of like a, some revised thinking on some of the later Ramones' album. They're held in higher esteem now. I don't know if that's really considered late, because it's kind of in, you know, it's like Picasso or something
1: later,
0: like maybe middle period,
1: but I think it holds up on its own. But also, you know, Ramones is Ramones. It's like pizza. When it's bad, it's good.
0: Dirty Fences That track is actually available online. It's the title track, the first single from the album out in November, Off the Rockers. A bunch of great songwriters in that band, and good dudes, too.
2: Yeah.
0: And we start off with Loose Lips and Beehive Teardrop from the new EP entitled either Loose Lips Love You or Love You. It's like the Beach Boys album.
1: Yeah, I mean, I think it's implied, you know, it's Loose Lips Love You, but it is, yeah, it's open to interpretation.
0: Mm-hmm. Well, we are, we've only got about 17 minutes left, so let's try and get in some more music. Starting with another thing you're working on, tell us about Unmastered Masters.
1: Oh, yeah, this is another premiere from Virginia band who I think they live in a couple different cities, Stanton and Lexington. I was always a big fan of Pavement and Marble Valley and Silver Jews. And Steve West is the singer, drummer of this band. But it is a very cool combination of, I think he's known, the guitar player who started the band. Baroness.
0: Oh yeah,
1: Baroness, and you can hear it. And then yeah, they're great. Bass player Waverly builds guitar amps. I love them.
0: Mm-hmm. All right, this is new from Unmastered Masters. This song is called Cakewalk, and it goes like this.

0: Well, we certainly ended the show in explosive fashion, Tim, with Love. We are Club USA, new on Dig Records out of Washington, D.C. Smirk, I Shall Be Released. Just a band you dig. You work with them at all?
1: They just played Richmond, and yeah, they're great.
0: Yeah. Tim books a lot of shows as well. There was just too much to cover in a mere 2 hours. Maserati by Crime, Retail Simps, part of the Tim's Gonerfest after party at DKDC, September 25th. And new from Unmastered Masters. Thank you, Tim, for so much for being on the show today.
1: Todd, thanks for having me. It's a thrill.
0: Yeah. And before I sign off, I would like to give a big shout-out to the one and only Rob Weisberg here with Trans-Pacific Sound Paradise. 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
0: No more flags.
1: No more immigration.
0: No more boundaries.
1: No more border. One heart, one choice, one blood, one love, one voice, one...

0: right. You're listening to WFMU. Rob here. Trans-Pacific Sound Paradise. And this is a very special show. Yeah, don't move that mic around while it's on.
1: Sorry.
0: Katie is with me, my better half, Katie Gentile. Hi, Katie.
1: Hi, Rob. Sorry about the mic.
0: Thanks for coming.
1: How many have we done?
0: 25. This is our 25th annual Labor of Love show, a show of radio ping pong where I play my popular and unpopular music from around the world. And you play vintage and contemporary indie rock.
1: I do. And occasionally I do play something that I starred from your playlist, because I do pilfer from many people's playlists by starring, which is fantastic that the website allows that. And 25 is a scary number, because last time we had a 25, we ended up getting married. So,
0: oh, I guess that's true. This time we end up, changing time slots.
1: Yeah.
0: I'm going to be on, this is the last 3-hour Saturday night show I'm doing. I'm going to be moving to Wednesday nights, 8 to 9, supplementing that with a new music podcast, which I have info up on the playlist page.
1: That's going to be fun.
0: Yeah, that should be exciting.
1: And you're doing a lot of live music on your Wednesday show.
0: A lot of live music on the Wednesday show. The first one is going to be a weird one. Next Wednesday, I'm having the rock band Nogu's Fellow, led by the Russian singer Max Pokrovsky, who are a pro-Ukrainian Russian band who've gotten kicked out of Russia for
1: their
0: political views. And so they're going to be my first guests on Wednesday night.
1: That's exciting.
0: Yeah, very exciting. All right, so you played a band. You finished off the first set with a band whose name we can't say.
1: Yes, from Dose Your Dreams, with guest stars Jennifer Castle and, of course, Jay Maskus, who's one of the nicest guys, or used to be. I don't know. Haven't seen him for a while.
0: That was Came Down Wrong from Dose Your Dreams on Merge by Effed Up.
1: Thank you.
0: We can call them.
1: You know the rules, so you can say it. And okay. I can't read the playlist from here, so thank you very much.
0: And before that, I played the Latvian women's ensemble, neo-folk ensemble, Tautu Metas, who were Latvia's entry in the Eurovision Song Contest in 2025. They can be a little cheesy, but that was a rocking song called Isa Isa Janu Nakte from their recently released album, Ligo Yami.
1: I love the pipes. What are they called in Latvia?
0: Oh, you're putting me on the spot.
1: Oh, whoops.
0: Yeah, I don't know.
1: Oh, okay. Sorry.
0: They have something, some name, but I don't know it. Before that, you played Belle and Sebastian.
1: Oh, I did. I Want the World to Stop, because who doesn't?
0: Yeah, right now, definitely.
1: Yeah, I'm going for comfort rock, which I think I've said before, but this time I mean it.
0: And that was from Right About Love on Matador. You're playing the golden oldies.
1: Well, I am a golden oldie, or at least an oldie.
0: And before that, we heard from Phetchabun Province in Thailand, the Kun Narin Electric Pin Band. Pin is a stringed instrument. And they gave us Siang Ta Nwa from their recently released album, 3, on the Innovative Leisure label.
1: And I guess I inserted myself into this 3-hour show with Abel Tasman from New Zealand, and a New Zealand comp from a long time ago of all ABBA covers. And that was, of course, SOS, one of the best songs ever.
0: And that was from Abbasolutely on Flying Nun.
1: Abbasolutely. Yes, very few other bands could have done that keyboard, but Abel Tasman can do it.
0: And I began the show with a new release from a Turkish-Danish singer named Hilal Kaya. And she gave us, Başındaki Yazma Avşar Eleri from Sumbul.
1: Wow. It sounds like you know what you're talking about.
0: Yeah, well, one... you make it sound like you mean it, and who knows. Anyway, that kicked off the show. That was on CPL Music. And we have the playlist page going live at WFMU.org. And we're going to keep doing this radio ping pong. I'm starting off the next set again. How about that?
1: I like that better for some reason.
0: Yeah. So I've got something from the first international release of the Touareg guitarist from Niger, the great Bombino. Sublime Frequencies 2009 guitarist from Agadez Volume 2. This is Ebruna Fini Tihusayene, Bombino. 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

ecstasy suffering, echinacea buffering. 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

0: Okay, now I'm going to put it in my hand. 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I'm going to put it in my
1: hand. I'm going to put it in my hand. I'm
0: going to put it in my hand. I'm
1: going to put it in my hand. I'm going to put it in my
0: hand. I'm going to put it in my hand. I'm going to put it in my hand.

0: 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Radio Ping Pong with me, Rob, and my better half, Katie Gentile.
1: Hi.
0: Hi, Katie. That last track was one of your choosing.
1: Yes, the Pop Guns from Brighton, England. Open water scene there.
0: Open water scene?
1: Yeah.
0: Swimming?
1: Yeah. Swimming. Yes, there's a big open water scene there.
0: Katie's an open water swimmer.
1: Remember?
0: She travels around the world open water swimming.
1: The people we met last summer.
0: Right.
1: Yeah.
0: And you heard it here on Trans-Pacific Sound Paradise on WFMU East Orange, WMFU Mount Hope in New York City and Rockland County at 91.9 FM and online at WFMU.org. 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
1: Mm-hmm.
0: We're moving to Wednesdays 8 to 9 p.m. featuring a lot of live music. And we're going to supplement the Wednesday night live music show with a podcast, a weekly podcast, starting in a couple of weeks, of new music from around the world. So keep an eye out for that. And I'll be talking more about that and posting links on the playlist pages here. So before the Pop Guns, I played a track. It was from this great album, compilation of tracks by Antoine Dugbe and the Orchestra Polyrythmo de Cotonou, Benin, from 1977 to 1982, put out by Analog Africa. And the track was called Ma Won Min Toe Leo. He was a musician as well as a Vodun initiate who called himself the Devil's Prime Minister.
1: Ooh.
0: Yes, and those Vodun influences are in his very psychedelic music. And before that, you played the Raincoats.
1: I did, but I can't read it from here.
0: Life on the Line.
1: Life on the Line, because the violin on that song just kills me. It's so amazing.
0: And that was from the self-titled Raincoats album from way back in 1979.
1: I know.
0: And I just saw online that it was reissued in May.
1: So
0: you can get it. Before that, we heard from Madagascar, from a great compilation that Strut put out in 2019 called Allez from Madagascar, Soleil, Soukous, and Soul from the Red Island, 1974-1984. Kayamba Orchestra with Toka Toka. And before that, you played Saul Williams.
1: Saul Williams, List of Demands / Reparations. And I got to credit Gaylord for that one because he was going to do it for the 2020 COVID ending Huff and Mouth. And it was amazing, I will just say. Although no one got to see it, but the band, it was amazing. But it's a great song.
0: And we began that set with Bombino from Niger, or officially credited with Group Bombino, from the Sublime Frequencies release, Guitars from Agadez, Volume 2, which features partly acoustic music of his, and partly what we heard was rockin' wedding music.
1: That was amazing wedding music.
0: Yes, indeed. Erona Fene Tihusayene from northeastern Niger lived through the Tuareg Rebellion of 1990, had to be exiled for many years. He struggled, but has put out some great music, Bombino. Sublime Frequencies put that out in 2009.
1: Wow.
0: And that's where we stand here on WFMU. Rob and Katie's Labor of Love. And whose turn is it? Is it my turn again?
1: It's your turn, but you should probably do an ID.
0: I did an ID, didn't I?
1: Oh, I don't remember.
0: I think I did. 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I think we may have done it twice.
1: Life goes on.
0: Life goes on. Let us continue with a great Congolese track from a band that was part of the Kasai All-Stars Collective from the Songye region at the eastern fringe of Kasai. This is Basokin.

0: that was the Dutch band, right?
1: Dutch?
0: No, they're not Dutch.
1: No, they're not Dutch. They're Welsh.
0: Oh, they're Welsh?
1: Yeah, and then they relocated to London.
0: Oh.
1: The Tubbs, they're going to be at La Poisson Rouge November 11th.
0: Oh.
1: Yes, it's a Wednesday night, though.
0: And I'm going to be doing my show on Wednesday night, so I can't go with you. I'm sorry.
1: I know. Well, I'm going to be there, though they don't have the background singer, and I love Land's voice so much. But, you know, they're great live.
0: That was Narcissist from their 2025 release on Merge, Cotton Crown. Here on Labor of Love, the Labor Day weekend radio ping pong show with Katie Gentile, my better half, and me here on Trans-Pacific Sound Paradise. Before Katie played the Tubbs, I played the great, late, great Wassaloo Malian singer Sali Sidibe with Gnuman K. La from her first international album, Wassaloo Foley, which came out on Stearns in 1993, considered one of the greatest voices to come out of Mali with her neo-traditional sound. And before that, you had the Springfields.
1: Yes, the Springfields, 45, Wonder, because it had pretty guitar just like the one you played before that.
0: That sounds good. That makes sense.
1: Well, it's the only sense I can make sometimes here.
0: Our segues are ambitious tonight, but we hope you folks are enjoying them. What we played before that was actually a later track by the legendary Congolese band TPOK Jazz, which was led by Franco, but this was after Franco died. The band was taken over by Cimarro. And this is just a track I always really liked from 1991. Same year, actually, as the Springfields record.
1: Really?
0: 1991.
1: See, there was a connection.
0: There was a connection. Na Kisoka, a bit of Bantandu folklore. An album called Somo. And before that, you played David Kilgour.
1: Yes. No, no, no. It's a classic. It's so beautiful.
0: From Sugar Mouth on Light in the Attic. And I began that set with the Congolese band Basokin, featuring Mi Amor, Congolese Kasai music. The track was called Lukumba Ludia. It's a single which is, as far as I know, you can only hear it online. And that's where we stand, WFMU Trans-Pacific Sound Paradise. As I said, I'm going to be moving to Wednesday nights starting this coming week with a live set by Nogu Svelo, featuring Max Pokrovsky from Russia. And I'm also going to be supplementing the Wednesday night show, which is going to be focused a lot on live music and not a lot of recorded music, with a recorded music show. A podcast of global new music.
1: Where is it available?
0: Well, it's going to be on Mixcloud. I don't have a link yet. 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All right. 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
1: You're starting every set, I'm noticing.
0: Oh, I am.
1: Yeah, just to say.
0: Sort of cheating. Well, this one is a really tough one to segue. But it's a classic of music from Lesotho.
1: So are you telling me I can just play whatever I want?
0: Yeah, you can play whatever you want. There's no point in even attempting to make a smooth segue from this collaboration between Pusaletsa Sima and Tawe Lunare, which was out on the legendary Globestyle label in 1981. The album was called Hey Owewe. Tawe Lunare, by the way, means King of the Buffaloes. And the track is called Ha Motsoane.

Bonus episode. Yeah, yeah.

0: 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It's Trans-Pacific Sound Paradise with me, Rob, and my better half, Katie.
1: Hello.
0: We're doing radio ping pong for Labor of Love, an annual tradition. And Katie is a violinist. She's in the band Special Pillow.
1: Yes.
0: One of us has to be capable.
1: You're capable of keeping me off my plans for this show every year for 25 years. But that's why I love it and dread it and love it.
0: Yes, I keep you on your toes. That last one was a classic. That was The Saints.
1: Yes, Church of Indifference from Prehistoric Sounds, because that's just such a amazing record. And yeah, I was going to play something that would have worked better, but I just had to hear that song instead.
0: 1978 for that track.
1: Oh my God. Really?
0: Mm-hmm.
1: Wow.
0: Before that, we heard from a collection of Peruvian Amazonian oldies, Ranil y su Conjunto Tropical, the title cut from the Analog Africa collection, Galaxia Tropical. And before that, you played
1: X-Void, right?
0: X-Void.
1: July. Yeah, X-Void is part of the Gob Nation collective that the Tubbs are in. And the lead singer, they're from Joanna Grusom, but yeah, I love her voice so much.
0: And before that,
1: yes,
0: I played this great hybrid Afro-Cuban Japanese Minyo group, Minyo Crusaders, who are going to be playing a World Music Institute concert at the Sultan Room in Brooklyn on Tuesday, September 22nd. They gave us Iyo Manzai from their recent release on the Blue Note record label, From Japan with Love, an album of romantic love, love songs for romance and for family and hometowns.